0: Made in Zimbabwe in over a decade. Mitchell Marsh captains the Australian squad with the final 11 to be revealed later today. Speaking overnight, he said the team is well prepared.
1: Oh yeah, it feels like a long time ago that, but I'm sure with the amount of homework we've got these days, we're well aware of the conditions and we'll assess them as we face them.
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Your love I'm lost in. Your love I'm lost in.

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1: For YouTube was right. It is a very beautiful day outside. Nice and sunny, nice and warm. It is 22 degrees here in Nowra, getting close to our top temperature of 24. Although it does say we've had a late shower and that threat of rain has been lingering. I've been looking. It's been lingering all day. It just hasn't like rained yet. So we do have an 80% chance of rain, a high chance of showers in the afternoon, 1 to 5 mils, I should say. It's been a bit cloudy. It lingered around this morning, so we'll see if we get that rainfall this afternoon. It does say it's meant to hit about 5 o'clock, so I'd say it'll be like late afternoon to nighttime rain. For the rest of the week, though, lots of sunshine is predicted. We've got 16 degrees on Wednesday and 19 on Thursday, both with some sunshine, warming up a bit more for Friday and your weekend with a top of 25 on Friday, a top of 30 on Saturday, and our top for the week will be on Sunday with 31 degrees. I'm loving this sunshine coming in. It's feeling like spring. It's nice and warm. Oh, it's my favourite time of year, seriously. too far away from Christmas too, which is also a good sign. Now, at the moment, we're sitting on 18 degrees here in Ulladulla, which is actually higher than your predicted top, which is meant to be 17, further away from our low of 15. We do have a 90% chance of rain coming through for later on today, with some wind and rain increasing. But so far, you look like you've got some sunshine around. It looks like that rain's going to hit for you about 3 o'clock. So maybe 2 o'clock, you'll get 64%, and then there's a 90% chance from 3 o'clock onwards. Now, looking for the rest of the week, that rain will go away. We've got some wind tomorrow with a top of 14, 15 on Thursday with sunshine, mostly sunny on Friday with a top of 18, 22 on Saturday with some sunshine, and your top for the week will be on Sunday with 25 degrees and some more sunshine in there as well. So, of course, if you are new to the show, you won't know that we choose a random place in the country to read the weather from every week. I haven't really done a lot from South Australia, so we're changing it up as we always do. We very rarely read the same location twice, but I don't do a lot in South Australia. Usually we stay in the States. Sometimes we go to Queensland and WA, but I haven't done a lot down south. So we're going to Whyalla in South Australia. I haven't been here before, but I'm sure someone who's listening has. Looking at their weather at the moment in Whyalla, they've got actually some really nice sunshine ahead. They've got a current temperature of 16. That also continues in for Wednesday with a top of 16. 18 on Thursday with some sunshine, 26 on Friday with some sunshine, and 28 for both of the days on their weekend. So there you go. That is your real, news and weather for Nowra and Ulladulla and our random place of the week, which is Whyalla, South Australia. You are here with Daisy for the Tuesday Twist, and I'll be in here to 2 o'clock today. We do have some requests lined up and ready to go, but if you would like to put some more requests in, feel free to give me a buzz on 44221045. If you don't, you just want to sit in here and relax. Also, just as happy to have you here. Of course, it is the Tuesday Twist, and looking at what we've got lined up today, there's a very big mix lined up and ready to go. So let's get ourselves into it. But before anything, we'll have a quick word from Max.
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5: 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Although regardless, we're very, very happy to have you here. Of course, you are here with Daisy for the Tuesday Twist. 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

0: was 1999, but shocker, it did not come out in 1999. It came out on this day 8 years ago. That was Charlie XCX and Troye Sivan. I mean, they're still very good friends at the moment, but look where they are now. Very different, and it definitely wasn't 1999. You are here with Daisy for Tuesday Twist, but don't go anywhere anytime soon because we're going to have a quick word from our sponsors.
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Did you know wearing a seatbelt in a serious crash nearly doubles your chances of survival? Almost 1 out of 5 road fatalities involve someone not wearing a seatbelt. In a crash, wearing a seatbelt reduces your risk of serious injury. So remember to buckle up every time. However short the journey, however long you've been driving, however well you know the road, don't forget to clip every trip. Authorised by the New South Wales Government, Sydney.

5 minutes left until the news and weather, which definitely flies, but we are definitely not going anywhere out of the studio. You are here with Daisy for the Tuesday Twist, and I am here to 2 o'clock today, so don't go anywhere anytime soon. We do have one more song taking us through to the news and weather. Then I'll be back on in the next hour to tell you what's going on outside my window.

0: I'm always on at our kids to turn off the lights when they leave a room. Some nights we end up with just about every light in the house on.
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4: Hello, I'm Laura Devoy. The National Peak Body for Families says a shoe installation on the Lords of Parliament House is bringing attention to the national crisis in foster and kinship care. 440 pairs of children's shoes have arrived at Parliament House. Families Australia says each pair represents around 100 of the more than 44,000 children and young people in out-of-home care. It's calling for reforms to deliver better outcomes for children and stabilise the system. CEO Suzanne Greenwood has spoken to National Radio News about today's campaign.
5: We're actually asking for the federal government to work with the states and territories on a coordinated national approach, because children and carers shouldn't have to navigate the different systems, supports and entitlements depending on where they live.
4: The Queensland government says it will ban activists and green groups from objecting to mining projects. Minister for Natural Resources Dale Last says activists, often based thousands of kilometres away in green groups and funded by foreign entities, will no longer be able to have a say on proposals. Legislation will be introduced to State Parliament today. Mr Last says the government made a commitment to streamline approvals, restore confidence and provide certainty for communities, businesses and workers. The Consumer Watchdog says Australia's two largest airline groups have reported strong financial results despite significantly higher jet fuel prices. Shannon Kirkwood reports.
6: The Qantas Group reported underlying earnings before interest and tax of approximately $2.3 billion. Virgin's were $753 million. The Australian Competition and Consumer Commission says jet fuel prices were nearly 50% higher in late August than in February, and costs are expected to remain elevated, with both Qantas and Virgin forecasting further capacity reductions. The ACCC also found average domestic airfares were generally higher this year than last, and fewer flights arrived on time, but cancellation rates remained low.
4: More than 42,000 Territorians are now vaccinated against diphtheria. The Northern Territory government says more than 90 remote communities received the jabs since March, and vaccination drives are continuing. There have been 331 cases of diphtheria reported in the NT since the 1st of January 2025. The Prime Minister is heading to the United States this week, where he will take part in the United Nations General Assembly. Anthony Albanese will launch Australia's bid for a seat on the UN Security Council. There are five permanent members, the US, UK, China, France and Russia, with 10 non-permanent members elected for two-year terms. Two of those seats are up for grabs in the 2029-30 term, with an election due in June 2028. Mr Albanese is also expected to meet with numerous world leaders, including US President Donald Trump and UK Prime Minister Andy Burnham. American actress Jean Smart has won the Emmy for Best Actress in a Comedy Series for the fifth time. The Hacks star is the first female performer to win the award for every season of a series. She's also tied for the all-time record of Emmy wins by an actress with eight. Turning to sport, in cricket, a three-match one-day international series between Australia and Zimbabwe will get underway this evening. It's the first time Australia has played in Zimbabwe in over a decade. Mitchell Marsh captains the Australian squad, with the final 11 to be revealed later today. Speaking overnight, he said the team is well prepared.
7: Oh yeah, it feels like a long time ago that, but I'm sure with the amount of homework we've got these days, we're well aware of the conditions and we'll assess them as we face them.
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1: We're sitting on 20 degrees here in Nowra, getting closer to our top temperature of 24. We are meant to have a late shower today, but so far out my window, it is nice and blue, a little bit of cloud, but there is still an 80%
8: chance of rain lingering around today. It looks like it may pick up around the 4 to 5 o'clock mark. But looking for the rest of the week, that sunshine is going to stay out. We've got a top of 16 for tomorrow, 19 on Thursday, 25 on Friday, and some very warm Saturday and Sunday, both with a top of 30 degrees. Jumping down south to Ulladulla, you guys have also got some increasing wind and rain with a current temperature of 19, which is over your predicted top temperature of 17. You also have a very high chance of rain, a 90% chance of rain, but it looks like it may stick around till about, well, from 3 o'clock onwards. So you still got a little bit of time to get your washing in. But looking for the rest of the week, you do have some wind tomorrow with a top of 14. 15 degrees on Thursday with loads of sunshine, 18 on Friday with mostly sunny, sunny on Saturday with a top of 22, and a top of 25 with some more sunshine on Sunday. Now, let's look at our real-time extremes for the country, which talks about the hottest in the country, the coldest in the country, sometimes the windiest in the country and whatnot. Our hottest in the country right now can be found in Port Hedland Airport in WA, and the hottest you can find right now is 38.8 degrees, which is quite warm. Very different to our coldest in the country, which can be found in Mount Wellington, Tasmania. And the coldest you can find right now is -1.2 degrees. So very, very fresh. The windiest in the country can also be found in Tasmania at Cape Bruny. And the windiest in the country is 77.8 kilometres an hour. So pretty strong. But of course, that is your news and weather for Nowra, Ulladulla, and our real-time extremes for the whole of Australia, which is insane to say. But of course, you are here with Daisy for the Tuesday Twist. I am only in here for one more hour today. But of course, there are still plenty of requests lined up and on the way. If you would like to put in a request, give me a buzz on 442210045. We're going to keep on going. We're going to get ourselves started. 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

0: 18 past one here in the Triple U studio. We had a lot of California theme in those last two songs, didn't we? Led Zeppelin and Tupac in there as well. But of course, make sure you keep the dial going on 92.3 North, 104.5 Central, or 99.7 South. 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
1: It's time for Sweet Treat Tuesday, and if you do not know how that works, good thing I'm here to inform you. We've got some sweet treats here on the bench with us, and I'd love to say I could just, you know, give you guys a taste test or anything like that, but unfortunately I cannot. But in favour of that, we are going to give you some sweet music news that comes with that as well. Mostly music news. Most of the time we talk about music, but definitely we are today. And as someone in the studio who's a very big Lady Gaga fan, I've been very excited to be talking about this for Sweet Treat Tuesday, about the photos, rumours that are talking about Lady Gaga welcoming her first child, her first baby. We've got a baby Gaga now, not just a Lady Gaga, which I thought was so exciting. I mean, it's like confirmed but not confirmed. It's confirmed with a photo. They've got a photo of her holding a baby, but I was only just saying off air before, that literally could be anybody's baby. So there's no announcement of when this baby was born or gender or name or anything like that at the moment. All there is, it's just literally the photo of her holding this baby, but the media has gone very, very wild about it. Even reading all the articles at the moment, there's lots about her saying she's welcome to first child, but not actually anything other than the photo of her holding this baby. So I'm hoping by when I say this that she has genuinely had a baby, but if not, this is still a very good sweet treat to know that she loves babies, I suppose. But I'm very excited to hear that there is a potential baby Gaga in the world at the moment with her fiance Michael Polanski, which is also really exciting. Like I said, as very big Lady Gaga fans, we're only just talking about this off air. It could have been a very potential, I guess, sort of bracket in that 9-month bracket that she could, may have been pregnant while she was in here in Australia last year. Maybe, maybe. Until we know any sort of dates or anything about whoever, whatever this baby is that she's carrying, potentially she could have been in the very, very early stages of her baby in Australia last year. But I won't go into this big conspiracy about Lady Gaga and her babies. Let's get ourselves into it with Lady Gaga herself with Nothing Else I Can Say.

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www.triple u.org.au to go back and listen to them. We're like Netflix. You can always come and find us. But yeah, definitely go check them out because it'll definitely be a show you don't want to miss anyway. There's some very good shows lined up for this afternoon. And like I said, no excuse. You can go back and listen to them. It is a very big win-win. Again, I'll be in here for the next 20 minutes. So if you do want to put in a request, give us a buzz on 44221045. 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

G'day, this is Coco, and you can become a member of my Outback Club as we meet each week to celebrate the best of Australian country, each Sunday at 1 p.m. or Tuesday night at 11. 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

time for me to sign off for today. It's 1:56 here in the Triple U studio. We do only have one more song to take us through to the news and weather. But do not fret, Margot is here and she's ready to go for her 2 o'clock show with Tuesday Afternoon. A great show as always, so make sure you stay tuned into that, of course. Make sure you keep the dial going on 92.3 North, 104.5 Central or 99.7 South. I will talk to you all same time next week, Tuesday 12 to 2. But in the meantime, let's finish off with the White Stripes.

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3: Hello, I'm Alyssa Delfs. Pacific Islands leaders are urging major fossil fuel producing nations, including Australia, to stop expanding coal and gas developments to prevent devastating climate change. Tuvalu Climate Change Minister Maina Talia issued the call at the Australian Institute's Climate Integrity Summit today, while warning low-lying nations would need financial help to establish large-scale renewable energy solutions.
4: Our dependency on industries that destroy our environment has exacerbated climate change, increase the frequency of disasters, and force the overshoot of the 1.5 degrees Celsius, proving the complete failure of our current economic models. At a time when climate science itself is increasingly challenged, the transitioning away from fossil fuels must remain firmly anchored.
3: The warning comes after a United Nations report found island nations faced the risk of submersion when temperatures rose by more than 1.5 degrees Celsius and weeks before Tuvalu is due to host world leaders at a pre-COP event. The federal government is downplaying calls for creatives to give up their intellectual property without compensation, Peter Hislop reports.
5: It comes after a major artificial intelligence company threatened to stop hosting training centres in Australia if they did not see change soon. OpenAI says relaxed copyright laws could open the door to more advanced AI infrastructure being built domestically. And while Labor has already opened the door to data centres, which powers AI models across the country, it has not approved the development of training centres required to develop those AI models. OpenAI says it won't build training centres or the renewable energy to support them in Australia if the copyright law remains as it is.
3: One Nation's leader has refused to apologise for widely condemned comments calling Indigenous Australians the most primitive race. Speaking to News 24, Pauline Hanson doubled down on the remarks she made on a podcast last year.
6: They were. I said were.
7: You said they were the most primitive civilisation on Earth.
6: If we go back at the time of settlement in Australia, they were primitive compared to what the settlers that came out here from England, that type of thing. But I'm not talking those terms now.
7: When you look at that, Kieran, the fact that... No, I understand that. But
6: it's not about now.
7: But they did live for thousands of generations.
6: It was the conditions of this nation was what it was at the time.
3: And the National Peak Body for Families says a coordinated approach is required to address the declining number of foster carers. Families Australia has laid out 440 pairs of children's shoes on the lawns of Parliament House today, a representation of the 44,000 children and young people in out-of-home care. Speaking to National Radio News, CEO Suzanne Greenwood says a portable passport to care is among the reforms being sought.
8: They're really frontline responders that we're looking for support. And also we're hoping to get some improvement around having clear, consistent information around tax treatments and allowances and the support available to meet a child's everyday and specialist needs.
3: And taking a look at sport now, in NRL, the West Tigers have extended Solomon Sukuru's contract by another 2 years. The emerging centre will stay with the club through to the end of 2028 as he looks to develop into a regular starter. Meantime, Sharks utility Hohepa Puru has also signed a 2-year contract extension, while Melbourne's Marion Seve has called time on his NRL career at the end of this season. Seve made his debut against the Raiders in round 2 of the 2019 season.
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9: Good afternoon to you. The time is, what is it? Oh, it's 8 minutes. No, it's 3 minutes past two. And the temperature down here in Milton and Ulladulla and surrounding villages at the moment is a gorgeous, just over 19 degrees. Nowra, oh, you're not far ahead of us. 21 degrees, heading towards 24, supposedly, if you get there. And down here where I currently am, heading towards 17. Oh, that's fantastic. We've already bypassed it, haven't we? So we might even get to 20. So let's go for the south coast. At the moment, 21 degrees. It's just gorgeous. The cloud, of course, came through this morning. Looked a bit overcast, so there was going to be a shower or two. That drifted off. Lots of sunshine in between. But, of course, down here now in Milton, the clouds have returned, so we may be looking at some rain later this afternoon. The winds, westerly, 15 to 25 k's. I think they've started to change already. Southwesterly, 15 to 20 k's, with gusts getting up to 22 kilometres as we move through the afternoon. So, yeah, not a bad afternoon on the south coast at the moment. We have a relative humidity of 61%. What about tomorrow? Wednesday, mostly sunny, with a top of, 16 to 18 degrees. So drifting back to cooler temperatures for a couple of days. But Thursday, a little bit better, 19 degrees and sunny, looking much better on Friday. Back to a very warm spring day with a top of 25 degrees. Starts the day at 5 or 6 or 7 degrees, depending on where you are. It's crazy, isn't it? But we'll look forward to the 25 degrees on Friday, won't we? Saturday, sunny, 30 degrees in Nowra, and down here in Milton Ulla Dulla, I guess we're not far, we won't be far behind you. That is mid-20s. So it's going to be absolutely beautiful over the weekend, and on Sunday, much the same, but rain heading our way. If it doesn't happen tonight, there's going to be no rain for the next couple of days, but I'm told it's going to rain on Monday, 17 to 18 degrees on Monday. So, but that's too far away, isn't it? Getting back to today, it's still glorious. 18 to 20, 21 degrees, depending on where you are. It's a bit of a mix, isn't it? But it will get cooler as we move through the afternoon and into the evening. The water temperature is a gorgeous 18 degrees. The sun is going to farewell us at 11 minutes to 6 tonight as our days become marginally longer. And we are currently in a high tide, heading out to sea, low tide around about 5:15 this afternoon, if you're going to enjoy it. So not too bad at all.
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9: City trains, a familiar reminder, buses replacing trains between Cronulla, Waterfall and Hurstville, in that neck of the woods. But if you have any queries, give Bomaderry Train Station a call. They're very, very friendly. They would love to talk to you, I'm sure. Or check the Sydney Trains website if you have concerns. And out and about on the roads, it is being 6 minutes past two, not too far away at 2:30 from school zone time. So please take care when you're out and about near the schools and away from the schools. Take care, not only for yourself, for those around you, including our native animals. Well, thank you, Daisy, for another fabulous Tuesday twist. It's my turn now. My name's Margot, and I'm with you for the next couple of hours.

4 o'clock. I hope you stay with me on this. Pretty nice spring afternoon, isn't it? And I hope you've had a fine start to the morning. And of course you have, if you've been listening to your local community radio station throughout the day, especially Daisy's Twist program, Tuesday Twist, some great tunes coming your way. I hope you stay with me for the next 2 hours. My alphabet arrow landed on W this afternoon, so I'll be spinning tunes across genre, down through the decades, new, somewhere in between, contemporary, if I can find, of course I can, and a feature song commencing with the letter W, which is a reasonably old one I've chosen. But I'm going to start with Janis Joplin, A Woman Left Lonely, one of her songs, you don't hear that often, and Marlena Shaw, Woman of the Ghetto.

0: instant, Sorrow. And it wasn't A Woman of the Ghetto by Marlena Shaw. We might have that later on. A Woman of Constant Sorrow, which of course is the other side of the classic song Man of Constant Sorrow from the Oh Brother soundtrack from so many years ago. Marlena Shaw, Rhianna Giddens gives a great, great version of that song. Changing the words, of course, very interesting. And I started with the best. Can't go past Janis Joplin, can you, with A Woman Left Lonely, one of her songs that you don't hear that often. It is 16 minutes past two, the Tuesday afternoon show with Margot. Let's take a message or two from our sponsors. And then my feature song, W Tunes I'm playing this afternoon. All sorts, of course, and we've started with a couple. But my feature song is not a newbie. I might have two. I do have another little newbie that I might play. Let's have two feature songs. But the one that I'm going to play for you after the messages is the classic Wonderwall from Oasis. I've been reading about their documentary that's hit the screens, I believe, hit the cinemas, I believe, just about now before it will eventually move on to streaming services. But I got a fabulous review, and it's called Oasis, Don't Look Back in Anger. And if you don't know anything about it, you may have been one of the lucky fans to see Oasis last year. Well, it's about their reunion and their reunion concert from 2026, earlier this year. So that's coming up, Wonderwall. But first of all, a message from our sponsor.
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lovely country song. Yes, I guess that's it, isn't it? Very laid back, from an interesting fellow. He's only 19 or 20 and people are starting to take notice of him over in the States. Waylon, yes, I guess he was named after the famous Waylon Jennings. Who knows? I'll have to check him out. But Waylon Wyatt, only, as I said, very, very young, very talented, and people are starting to take notice of him as an aspiring country singer. And he has an album out called Dust Piles, and that little track, What Are We Fighting For, is on that album that was only released a couple of months ago. And I thought it would go, I thought it went very nicely with my other feature song of the program, Wonderwall from Oasis, because the new Oasis documentary Out and About, it was released a couple of weeks ago in selected cinemas around the country, but before it goes to streaming services. And of course, it's basically about the reunion of the Gallagher brothers and their reunion tour after what we're told 15 years of estrangement that occurred last year. That is the fabulous concert from the Gallagher brothers. And we heard Wonderwall. Well, it is 27 minutes past two. What have I got for you now? W Tunes, see if I can come up with something. I'm looking for something by David Bowie, yes. Okay, let's do it. Where Are We Now? It starts with W, why not, from his penultimate album, The Next Day, which was released a couple of years before his final one. Let's have a listen to Where Are We Now from David Bowie.

Cold Chisel Classics, and I'm happy to say you heard it right here at your local community radio station, Triple UFM. Yes, and prior to that, we had David Bowie, of course. Where will we be now? Where are we now from his second last album? And I've got a feeling I'm going to have another David Bowie coming up very soon. It's actually a cover. And it does start with the letter W, so that fits the bill perfectly, doesn't it? 23 minutes to 3 o'clock. The National News coming your way, of course, at 3, and then another hour of me. I hope you're going to stick around. Oh, let's have some Ben Lee. He's coming to the Milton Theatre in a couple of weeks, performing with Georgia Mack, or Georgia McDonald. She previously was the lead singer of that fabulous indie rock band out of Melbourne called Camp Cope. Great band. They ended, and she's pursuing a solo career, and she's going to be hanging out with Ben Lee at the Milton Theatre. You might have tickets on Saturday, the 26th of September. So let's go back to his We're All In This Together, and then Where Is My Mind, the Pixies.

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do-do-do-do-do song. How many times have we sung that? A Walk on the Wild Side, the classic Lou Reed track. So many aspects, so many components of that song make it great, don't they? Not least the beautiful saxophone coming in at the end there. We also heard, what else did we hear? We heard the Pixies, of course. It was Where Is My Mind? And starting that trio of tunes, we heard We're All In This Together from Ben Lee, who will be performing with George Mack, as I mentioned, at the Milton Theatre on Saturday, the 26th of September, which is only a couple of 2 weeks or so away. Well, it is 8 minutes to 3 o'clock, the national news coming your way. My name's Margot. I hope you're having a lovely afternoon. It's gorgeous. Yes, I thought the clouds were racing in. They were racing in as I was walking up the Princess Highway an hour and a half or so ago, but it seems to be okay at the moment. And wherever you are, I hope it's just fine and dandy. You make it so hard. Well, what have I got now? Let's have something modern. Yes, Wild and Clear and Blue is the name of this song by a very interesting group of American women, all multi-instrumentalists, award-winning. They've won Grammys, won a Grammy for this album, Wild and Clear and Blue, a couple of years ago, and this is the title track. Came out in 2025. Beautiful, beautiful. They do a lot of bluegrass, American roots music, folk, Irish, Celtic. They're just clever. Here it is with they're called I'm With Her, by the way, and the song is Wild and Clear and Blue. And what else? We've got about 7 minutes, haven't we? I'll find something, nice little tune to take us up to the national news after we hear Wild and Clear and Blue.

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2: Good afternoon, I'm Alyssa Delfs. The government has been asked why it can't spend more to assist Whyalla's Steelworks, which closed a blast furnace this week, resulting in the loss of more than 500 jobs. In question time, the Minister for Industry was asked why the government can instead spend $150 million on luxury accommodation for the COP Climate Agreement event in Fiji. Pat Conroy says the failure is on the shoulders of the company that owned the steelworks.
3: The truth is that years of failure to invest in the steelworks by the previous owner have resulted in the blast furnace being beyond repair. Those opposite would ask us to ignore the laws of physics and workplace safety. Let's be very frank about this. The Gupta Group had a responsibility to the workers of Whyalla Steelworks and failed them.
2: The youngest person jailed over the notorious Snowtown killings will walk free after serving 26 years behind bars. The South Australian Parole Board's decision to release James Villasakis was upheld by the state's Court of Appeal today. Villasakis pleaded guilty to four of the 11 murders between 1992 and 99 and acted as a key prosecution witness against John Bunting and Robert Wagner, who were found guilty of 11 and 10 murders respectively. Meantime, SA's Attorney General Kim Mayer explained the decision.
4: And the parole board will meet to consider the conditions that parole would be granted under. Previous conditions that have been contemplated by the parole board for James Villasakis have included things like electronic monitoring, places that they can't go in relation to where victims might be, no drugs or alcohol, not allowed to be in licensed premises. It is a very difficult thing for those who are still around who remember what happened.
2: The increasing difficulty of identifying scams is the focus of new research. With the details, Shannon Kirkwood.
5: Good Things Australia says 53% of adults are worried scams are becoming harder to spot, with only 30% confident they can avoid scams online. CEO Jess Wilson says the findings are timely given the federal government's proposed digital duty of care, which will require online services to take steps to prevent foreseeable harms to Australians. She says while the focus of the online safety debate has been on children and young people, many adults are not confident online and must be considered in the development of the reforms.
2: And Brisbane Pride has unveiled the organisations that will share in $94,500 worth of grants to support Pride festivals and empower community and grassroots initiatives while celebrating Queensland's LGBTIQA plus communities. Some of the recipients of Brisbane Pride community grants include Headspace Ipswich, Q-Trans and Queensland Leather Pride. And cold weather on the way for the far southeast of the country tomorrow with warm conditions for the west. The Bureau of Meteorology's Sarah Scully has the forecast.
6: A strong high building in the Bight that extends a ridge into central and eastern parts of the country, bringing generally dry and settled weather, but it does continue to direct a really cold southerly airflow across the far southeast with showers and snow down to low levels for Tasmania. Just a few isolated showers about the coastal fringe in the far east, while out in the west really starting to warm up, daytime temperatures between 6 to 10 degrees above average, but some showers and storms.
2: And turning to sport in cricket, a three-match one-day international series between Australia and Zimbabwe will get underway this evening. It's the first time Australia has played in Zimbabwe in over a decade. Mitchell Marsh captains the Australian squad with the final 11 to be revealed later today. Speaking overnight, he said the team is well prepared.
7: Well, yeah, it feels like a long time ago that, but I'm sure with the amount of homework we've got these days, we're well aware of the conditions and we'll assess them as we face them.
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8: Good afternoon to you. The time is 3 minutes past three and the temperature in Nowra, Bomaderry and all those lovely little villages in that neck of the woods, currently just under 20 degrees, just gorgeous. And down here in Milton, Ulladulla, we're not too far behind you. Only a degree or half a degree or so, 18 and 18.5 degrees. And I think we've probably got to our maximum for the day. What about tomorrow, Wednesday? It's going to be quite cool tomorrow, 8 to 14 to 15 degrees, much the same on Thursday, though more sunshine coming our way on Thursday. Friday, mostly sunny, yep, but 18 to 19 degrees. And then we get to Saturday, we get to the weekend where it's going to be absolutely gorgeous, 22 to 23 on a Saturday. today, 24 to 25 on Sunday, and then Monday, rain. And I guess that's really when we are going to see, 1 to 5 millimetres. I was going to say a good dose, but we'll have to wait and see. But I guess it's better than nothing. We were going to have that rain today, but it hasn't appeared. We might be lucky. We might get a few showers tonight. We'll have to wait and see. But we've certainly had nothing in the last couple of hours. The water temperatures are gorgeous. 18 degrees. Gorgeous. We're currently in the dying moment, the pointy end of the high tide. Our low tide will be around about 5:15, and the sun is going to farewell us at 11 minutes to 6 o'clock as our days become marginally warmer. Warmer, they certainly are, aren't they? Marginally longer. So 18 to 19 degrees on the south coast at the moment, depending on where you are.
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8: Sydney trains. The only familiar reminder that we often have is that trains will be replacing buses. Yes, that's the one, isn't it? Buses replacing trains between Cronulla and Waterfall and Sutherland and Hurstville, if you're heading in that direction. But I guess you probably already know that if you've checked the Sydney Trains website or given Bomaderry Train Station a lovely, friendly call. The roads, all good. Of course, it's still right in the middle of school zone time. Please take care when you're out and about near the school zones and outside the school zones as well. Take care, not only for yourself, but for those around you, including our native animals. There might be a few early risers amongst them, who knows. Well, into the second hour of the Tuesday afternoon show with Margot. Yes, I've been spinning tunes, commencing with the letter W, down through the decades, across genres, all sorts of tunes. We haven't had this one. Let's have some Madonna, why not? Where Life Begins.

You're listening to Triple UFM, and it is 3:15. The fabulous, much-loved Australian band The Waifs, with a tune called Without You from quite a few years ago, from an album called Sink or Swim, whenever it was. 2000, I think it was. Yes, it's a long time ago, but always such a great pleasure to play some Waifs tunes. After a long hiatus, they're back together again. Well, I don't think they ever really decided to go their separate ways, even though they've had solo projects from each and every one of them, I think. Back together again, doing folk festivals around the country and other festivals as well. We also heard Madonna, the classic, one that you don't hear that often, always one of my favourites, Where Life Begins, 3:16. Let's have some Sade. It's a cover, Timmy Thomas song, and he did a lovely version of it himself all those moons ago, but Sade does a fabulous version, Why Can't We Live Together? And I think the one I'm playing is actually a live version that she did at one of the jazz festivals that she was taking part in. And then another sort of cover, half a cover, Where Do the Children Play? We're going to have the late Dolly Parton singing it with Yusuf Islam, and of course it's his song when he was known as Cat Stevens. But first of all, Sade.

0: just beautiful, isn't it? So many renowned musicians, famous musicians, just wanted to record with Dolly, and Yusuf Islam was one of them. And he shared his song with her and sang it beautifully with her, Where Do the Children Play? And we also heard Sade with Why Can't We Live Together? 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

0: Well, you're listening to the beginning of Dreaming from Alex Clark, and I'm going to continue playing that after I talk to Alex on the phone, because I have her now. She's going to do her regular little info bit on what's happening gig-wise in the Shoalhaven over the next couple of days. Into the weekend, I mean. Good afternoon, Alex.
1: Hello, Margot. Good afternoon, Triple U listeners. Thanks for tuning in. We've got some exciting music happening this weekend. We'll kick off with Friday, the 18th of September, at the Scene Packet Hotel. We're still hiding in the front bar until it truly warms up, but we should have Met Fayoa playing there from 5:30 through till 8:30, who is one of our South Coast favourites. We also have got on the Saturday at the Steam Packet Hotel, Mick McGrath. So any Spindrift Saga fans, that's the local Batemans Bay originals band. He will be playing the lead guitarist from 6 to 9 as a solo slot. If you are heading over the hill to Canberra, you can catch at the Old Canberra Inn, Moondog, who is such a fun and amazing blues artist. He's played solo all going on though with harmonica, vocals and stomp, the whole shebang. He'll be playing from 2 till 5. And then on the Sunday at the Old Canberra Inn, you can catch Chris Harlan Duo. They'll be playing from 2 to 5. And the Dixon Tap House, also in Canberra, has got JV Scott from 1 till 4. But back on the coast on the Sunday, we've got a few choices. At the Steam Packet Hotel, Tony Reynolds is playing from 12 till 3. Which should be in the beer garden with weather playing ball. A little further north to the Swordfish Brewing in Sussex Inlet, you can catch Sean Baxter performing there from 1 till 4. And the Saltwood Cafe, which has come back from their little rest over winter, that's in Kyola. I'm actually playing there this weekend, so you can catch Alex Clark between 3 till 6. At the Saltwood Cafe. And then also to keep in mind that JJ's at the Marina, they do music every second Saturday with Lindsay McDougall, Doctor from Prenzel Rom. You can catch him from 6 till 9 next Saturday, which he's a great act to see. Lots of fun and a spare microphone, which he gets people to come up and sing for him. And we've also got two more Move Beyond the Curtain shows that are touring. That is our regional artist, which have been selected through Music New South Wales initiative to promote and give opportunities to regional artists. And they'll also be touring from the Kinema Cinema in Naruma, and the headline act is Gumwooks with Benji Fowler and Blue Mally, and that's the 23rd of October. And then they're also performing on the 30th of October at the Headland Theatre in Tathra, which has got Benji Fowler as the headline for that one, with Blue Mally and Val Moogs as the support. But all shows have got me interviewing them, and it's a great way to meet the artist that's behind the music. There's you've got your opportunity to put in questions. So put in your questions once you get your ticket. They're only $35, which is an absolute steal to see three amazing acts, all original artists, and would be amazing to have you guys get behind them. But even if you caught them at the Milton show, you can catch them at these two shows. They'll be different questions, different songs, different headlines. So you can't lose, Margot.
0: Well, thank you once again. Music, and more music. It's happening, isn't it?
1: That's right. It is definitely on the move at the moment. No pun intended.
0: Absolutely. And speaking of music, I'm going to play your track now with Robbie Scholes called Dreaming, which you released just a couple of months ago. Is that right?
1: Yeah, this is a really special track for Robbie Scholes. It's his first independent release, and he wrote it 20 years ago. It's definitely a simple song from a simple time, and it's been really amazing to watch him grow as an artist, and I'm really stoked.

0: Well, when you love somebody, I guess you heard that. Yes, that's the title of the song from Fruit Bats. Now, if you're wondering who Fruit Bats are, well, I guess basically it's one guy. He's been around a long time since the late 90s, Eric D. Johnson, and that's his little his project. Yes, singer-songwriter Eric D. Johnson calls himself Fruit Bats, and he always has lots of musicians working with him. That beautiful female doing the backing vocals was just gorgeous. To love, not to love somebody, or that's for another time, when you love somebody. And prior to that, we heard Alex Clark and Robbie Scholes with their new song, their new collaboration, Dreaming. And Alex told us that Robbie Scholes wrote it, 20 years ago? I like it. We'll be listening to that again. Dreaming from Alex Clark and Robbie Scholes to local musicians from the Shoalhaven. Well, it is nearly time for me to say farewell. 10 minutes to 4 o'clock, the national news coming your way. Let's take a message from our sponsors. It's the Tuesday afternoon show with Marco.
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It's a beautiful song, but unfortunately I have to bring it to an end. Whispering Angels from the late John Lodge, and you recognise the music. Yes, a member of the Moody Blues. The only surviving member of the Moody Blues, I believe, is Justin Hayward. I hope he is anyway. John passed away late last year in 2025, and that beautiful song Whispering Angels came out after he passed away. I'll have to play it again for you some other time, because time is running out, as always, going out with a Fab Four song, and I've been spinning tunes across genre down through the decades, commencing with the letter W this afternoon. My name's Margot. You stick around. The national news coming your way. Bunch of tunes on the airwaves until 5 o'clock, and then, of course, Tuesday Drive with Peter Lavelle. And I'll be in the seat here, universe willing, next Tuesday afternoon. You have a lovely, lovely evening, won't you?

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4: Hello, I'm Elisa Delfs. Artificial intelligence companies have issued dire warnings about the evolution of the tech, but major world leaders like the President of the United States have downplayed the threat. At least three companies have warned of significant risks, but Australia's tech boss says the government is working on safeguards. Speaking to News 24 today, Assistant Minister for Digital Economy Andrew Charlton outlined some of the measures.
5: The Australian Safety Institute for AI, which is working on precisely the types of problems that these tech leaders have identified, actions on privacy, actions on surveillance pricing, actions on workplace safety. We've got an across-the-board government safety agenda to make sure that as AI comes into Australia, we mitigate the harms that it represents.
4: The consumer watchdog says Australia's two largest airline groups have reported strong financial results despite significantly higher jet fuel prices. Shannon Kirkwood reports.
6: The Qantas Group reported underlying earnings before interest and tax of approximately $2.3 billion. Virgin's were $753 million. The Australian Competition and Consumer Commission says jet fuel prices were nearly 50% higher in late August than in February, and costs are expected to remain elevated, with both Qantas and Virgin forecasting further capacity reductions. The ACCC also found average domestic airfares were generally higher this year than last, and fewer flights arrived on time, but cancellation rates remained low.
4: The leader of One Nation has slammed criticism that her party released its migration policy without costings or details, saying the plan to cut temporary migrants by 750,000 over 3 years could cost billions of dollars and would thrust Australia into a recession. Speaking to News 24, Pauline Hanson justified her party's plans.
7: Do you trust these economists, what they come out and say? Because I don't. I don't believe they always get it right as well. By taking the migration figures back to 2017, did the economy crash at that time? No, they didn't.
4: Meanwhile, the Shadow Housing Minister has acknowledged the opposition does have a similar policy looking at cuts to migration. But Andrew Bragg told the ABC they're putting in the hard yards to ensure it works.
8: We have to get all the details right. I mean, they can announce and re-announce their policies and say crazy stuff about Aboriginal people and whatever else, and they can kind of maybe try and get away with that as a sort of a challenger party. But we have to be responsible and make sure we get all the details right.
4: And the New South Wales government will extend strict youth bail laws as political opponents pitch a controversial adult crime, adult time crackdown on young offenders. Today, the state announced it will table legislation to extend temporary bail limitations for 2 more years and introduce a pilot program for at-risk regional children. The limitation raises the threshold that car theft and break and enter repeat offenders must meet to receive bail. Judges must have a higher degree of confidence the young person will not reoffend before they can permit their release. And taking a look at sport now, in NRL, team lists have been handed down ahead of week 2 of the finals this weekend. Angus Crichton will return from a foot injury for the Roosters when they take on the Sharks this Saturday. Cronulla has made one change, with backup hooker Jaden Beryl recalled on the bench for his 5th NRL game. Meantime, Jackson Ford has been sidelined for the Dolphins with an ankle injury, while Morgan Gannon will take his place when they battle the Knights, who bring back rower Dylan Lucas back from injury for the clash in the reserves.
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9: And taking a look at what's going down weather-wise when it comes to Nowra for tomorrow, it's going to be partly cloudy, slight chance of showers along the coastal fringe, near zero chance elsewhere. The wind south-southwest, 25 to 40 kilometres an hour. UV index sitting on high, moderate when it comes to the fire danger rating. Tomorrow we should have a 5% chance of rain, and 16 should be the top temperature for the day. There's a gale warning for Eden Coast, strong wind warning for Sydney, enclosed waters, Macquarie, Hunter, Sydney, Illawarra and Bateman coasts. And that's about it when it comes to it. At the moment here in Nowra, 77% the humidity, dew point's 12.7. Currently 16.7 is the temperature, but it feels like 12.1. But don't worry, it'll improve. Summer's coming. Milton Ulladulla, in the meantime, you guys and girls, tomorrow, let's see, Wednesday for you guys, it's cloudy, medium chance of showers near the Victorian border, most likely in the early morning. There's near zero chance of rain elsewhere. Possible small hail in the south in the early morning. There you go. Wind southwest, 25 to 35 k's. High for the UV index, moderate for the fire danger ratings. Might make it to a top of around 40 tomorrow with a 10% chance of rain. And at the moment, humidity's 86% down your way. The dew point's 10.6. Currently 12.9 is your temperature. It feels like 4.8. I don't know about that, mate. I'll check that up for you later. If you're shivering, that's the reason why, okay?
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9: And they tell us that all trains are running on or close to time, so if you want to grab one, grab one now. Roads are looking pretty cool out there. Can't see anything bad happening, so it's not looking bad at all. Hang in there, gang. You got Tuesday Drive right here on Triple U FM. Pete can't make it this afternoon, so I'll trip you through with a few good tracks. Let's hope you enjoy them. 5 minutes past the hour of five. 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

0: Oh, there you go, little Donna Lewis coming out, your fantastic stuff, little I Love You Always Forever, the girl tells us. Charlie Puth, and of course, One Call Away, that's a top track too. Story of My Life, well, One Direction, there you go, can't go past it, can you? 17 minutes past the hour of 5 here on Tuesday Drive, Triple UFM.
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Well, you'll notice my jazz bias. 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

0: Oh, there they are, 4-9 Blondes coming at you. What's going on, Eels? Mr. E's Beautiful Blues, and of course, the things we do for love. A little 10cc's, 33 minutes past the hour of 5 here on Triple UFM. It's 104.5 Central, 92.3 North and 99.7 South. 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
7: 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Expect the unexpected. 60s, 70s, 80s, one-hit wonders, maybe some hillbilly honky-tonk. You just never know. 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

Oh, there you go, a little bit of Queen coming at me, and of course, Hammer, 2-4. It's not a bad track at all, is it? Hey, Affirmation, a little Savage Garden, and of course, Annie Lennox, she's walking on broken glass, 49 minutes past the hour of 5, Triple UFM, Tuesday Drive.

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2: Hello, I'm Alyssa Delfs. Artificial intelligence companies have issued dire warnings about the evolution of the tech, but major world leaders like the President of the United States have downplayed the threat. At least three companies have warned of significant risks, but Australia's tech boss says the government is working on safeguards. Speaking to News 24 today, Assistant Minister for Digital Economy Andrew Charlton outlined some of the measures.
3: The Australian Safety Institute for AI, which is working on precisely the types of problems that these tech leaders have identified, actions on privacy, actions on surveillance pricing, actions on workplace safety. We've got an across-the-board government safety agenda to make sure that as AI comes into Australia, we mitigate the harms that it represents.
2: The consumer watchdog says Australia's two largest airline groups have reported strong financial results despite significantly higher jet fuel prices. Shannon Kirkwood reports.
4: The Qantas Group reported underlying earnings before interest and tax of approximately $2.3 billion. Virgin's were $753 million. The Australian Competition and Consumer Commission says jet fuel prices were nearly 50% higher in late August than in February, and costs are expected to remain elevated, with both Qantas and Virgin forecasting further capacity reductions. The ACCC also found average domestic airfares were generally higher this year than last, and fewer flights arrived on time, but cancellation rates remained low.
2: The leader of One Nation has slammed criticism that her party released its migration policy without costings or details, saying the plan to cut temporary migrants by 750,000 over 3 years could cost billions of dollars and would thrust Australia into a recession. Speaking to News 24, Pauline Hanson justified her party's plans.
5: Do you trust these economists, what they come out and say? Because I don't. I don't believe they always get it right as well. By taking the migration figures back to 2017, did the economy crash at that time? No, they didn't.
2: Meanwhile, the Shadow Housing Minister has acknowledged the opposition does have a similar policy looking at cuts to migration. But Andrew Bragg told the ABC they're putting in the hard yards to ensure it works.
6: We have to get all the details right. I mean, they can announce and re-announce their policies and say crazy stuff about Aboriginal people and whatever else, and they can kind of maybe try and get away with that as a sort of a challenger party. But we have to be responsible and make sure we get all the details right.
2: And the New South Wales government will extend strict youth bail laws as political opponents pitch a controversial adult crime, adult time crackdown on young offenders. Today, the state announced it will table legislation to extend temporary bail limitations for 2 more years and introduce a pilot program for at-risk regional children. The limitation raises the threshold that car theft and break and enter repeat offenders must meet to receive bail. Judges must have a higher degree of confidence the young person will not reoffend before they can permit their release. And taking a look at sport now, in NRL, team lists have been handed down ahead of week 2 of the finals this weekend. Angus Crichton will return from a foot injury for the Roosters when they take on the Sharks this Saturday. Cronulla has made one change, with backup hooker Jaden Beryl recalled on the bench for his 5th NRL game. Meantime, Jackson Ford has been sidelined for the Dolphins with an ankle injury, while Morgan Gannon will take his place when they battle the Knights, who bring back rower Dylan Lucas back from injury for the clash in the reserves.
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7: And taking a look at what's going down weather-wise, partly cloudy for now. Tomorrow, a slight chance of showers along the coastal fringe. There's near zero chance elsewhere. The wind south-southwest, 25 to 40 kilometres an hour. Chance of rain, 5%, moderate for the fire danger ratings. UV index sitting on high. Humidity's 83% here and now at the moment, 9.9 is the dew point. Currently 12.7 is the temp, but feels like 7.7. So there you go. A little bit of winter still hanging around, eh? Gale warning for Eden Coast, strong wind warning for Sydney, enclosed waters and Macquarie, Hunter, Sydney, Illawarra and Bateman's coasts. Other than that, everything's looking good. Tomorrow for Milton Ulladulla, you'll have a cloudy day, a medium chance of showers near the Victorian border, most likely in the early morning. There's near zero chance of rain elsewhere. Possible small hail in the south in the early morning, and the wind southwest 25 to 35 kilometres an hour. Chance of rain 10%, moderate for the fire danger rating, high for the UV index. Your humidity 78% at the moment, dew point's 9.3. Currently it's 13. There you go, my lucky number. I once said to Mum, what's your lucky number? She said, what day was you born, son? Yeah, I was born on the 13th. So there you go. 7.1 it feels like at the moment after my little banter. Yeah, and it was a Friday. Ooh.
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7: And they tell us trains are running on or close to time, and the roads are looking pretty cool out there. Can't see anything bad happening. 4422 1045 is the number to ring. If you see anything, let me know. It's 6 minutes past the hour of six. You've got yourself Tuesday Drive here on Triple U FM.

show. It's 11 minutes past the hour of 6, and they say it loud, and say it clear. It's a little bit of Mike and the Mechanics, actually. Just before the news, we had Lips of an Angel, a little bit of Hinder, and Purse Malone and Sweeney Lee. I think it's Sweeney Lee. Top track, that one, Sunflower. And Studio, a little Phil Collins coming your way here on Triple UFM. It's Tuesday Drive, my good friends. I'm hanging around and just keeping you company, okay? No worries.

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There you go, the man himself, John Bon Jovi, coming at you. A bit of Roses, of course, Olivia Dean with Man I Need, and Paulini with Angel Eyes. It's 28 minutes past the hour of 6, Triple UFM. 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Way to go, Shoalhaven FM's community radio, Triple U. Had someone ring up and give me a request earlier on. I went looking for Arthur Alexander. I couldn't find him. I know. But if you want to ring me and ask me for something else, I'll go looking for it for you. But in the meantime, I do Friday Drive, so I'll go looking for him and I'll stick him into my file and I'll play it then anyway. Yeah, you don't get rid of me that quick.

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Oh, wasn't that a great song? I love that. Under Pressure, a little My Chemical Romance and The Used. Yeah, David Bowie and what's Freddie Mercury, wasn't it? Played, did that one too. They did a good job of it, of course. They did. Too Much Love Will Kill You, a little Brian May. And I believe Brian May did write that song for Freddie Mercury. And it did too. Calling All Angels, a little bit of Train here on Triple U FM. It's 41 minutes past the hour of six, my good friend. 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

0: that fantastic? That's the original coming at you, Pandora's Box, and it's all coming back to me now. Top track, I tell you. Listen, I'm going to get out of here. You take care. God bless. Beware. Stay safe. I'll catch us all Friday for a little Friday drive here on Triple UFM. Next up, it's the man. The doc's in the house. Yep, the vibe's coming your way here on Triple U, so I'm leaving you in great hands. Fantastic hands. I can't say any more. Anyway, you take it easy and catch you soon. I'll leave you with a little Santana and some winning, and I'm going to let you know why Triple U needs you.
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2: Sure are. This is Triple UFM and this is the Doc on the Vibe in the Milton studio. And we've got lots to celebrate today, but the main event is today is Ocean Girl's 12th birthday. Her 12th birthday. Isn't that fantastic? Wonderful, wonderful, wonderful. Yes, we've got a lot happening tonight. Eclectic, interesting, and probably stuff you've not heard a lot of. But we retain certain themes just to make sure that everybody knows this is the Vibe, and one is Bill Evans with Peace Peace. And we've returned to him playing his own tune. And we're delighted later tonight to welcome Paige Gulliver, who's the soprano saxophonist of the Andromeda Sax Quartet. I'll give you a bit of a taste of their music in a little while. Meanwhile, given this is the Vibe and we engage in peace voodoo, get in the mood with Bill Evans.

Yes, we also have requests tonight, and Pat the Arborist has woken from his hibernation. Must be spring.

In my bones, I felt the Hunter connection. Had this request that's coming up a bit later, so I'll play that as well. I wonder if my friend Robert, the dairy farmer, who has a lot of trust in a particular bird regarding rain, who previously declared the rain bird dead, I think he might have given the rain bird mouth-to-mouth resuscitation, because what happened today? That's right. Rain. What is going on? Good one, Bill. Beautiful. Yeah, Peace Piece by Bill Evans. There's a new documentary either out or coming out about Bill Evans, so I'll chase that up. And yes, we do engage in peace voodoo here on The Vibe. Why not? And this is Triple UFM, and it's 99.7 on your dial in the south, 104.5 central, and 92.3 north, or via the website where there's a listen now button to press. And I guess one could say, hey, your piece of voodoo is not working. But, I mean, why would you say that? I think what the poet Rilke had to say might be useful here. He said, take the emptiness you hold in your arms and throw it into the open spaces we breathe. Perhaps the birds will feel how the air is thinner and fly with more affection. So in keeping with my threat of saxophone, what we can't really go past this next tune, which features Sandy Evans on soprano, and also Brett Hurst on drums, Toby Hall bass, Bobby Singh on drums. And what would the name of this tune be? Correct. Peace.

Yeah, Sandy Evans there on the soprano sax. It's said that to play the soprano sax is a bit like leaping tall buildings in a single bound while also doing a triple pike. And another person or another group that can do that are, in fact, the Andromeda Sax Quartet, who were invited down to Ulladulla and played in the Anglican Church in Ulladulla a few months ago now, and I had the pleasure of going along and witnessing glorious playing by the four members, Paige Gulliford on soprano, Ryan Piccioni on alto, and he's from Marimbula, we could probably claim him as one of our own, Henry Docker on tenor, and Samuel Dong on baritone. And hopefully, using the wonders of modern technology, I'm hoping to be able to play you one of their tunes now called Ripple. So let's get this happening.

0: Oh, yeah. Now, to observe and listen to these young players, I say young from my perspective, but it's all relative, of course, but these young players who are just masters of their instrument, playing literally a few metres away from you in that particular environment was so glorious. We're going to meet Paige Gulliver later this evening, and she's made some musical selections. I wouldn't mind betting you don't know them, but we'll see. I certainly didn't, but we know that's not necessarily a reflection of what you know. Now, this is Triple UFM, and we have some sponsors who we'd like to let have a say, without whom we wouldn't have this opportunity. Thank you, sponsors.
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0: Yes, thank you, sponsors. Now, as I mentioned, we've had a communication from Pat the Arborist, and I'd say that being spring, his sap is rising, and that's possibly a function of eating finger lime marmalade on crunchy sourdough bread. And as part of his email, he introduced the word pomonal to me, P-O-M-O-N-A-L. I didn't know this word. It's related to the Roman goddess of fruit. And he's made a request, and his request is from the Wurzels. And this group is from southeast England, Somerset, and they engage in a kind of music called Scrumpy and Western, and apparently Scrumpy is the name given to a traditionally made rough cider in the southwest of England. And surprise, surprise, it's called I'm a Cider Drinker. And I wouldn't listen too closely to the lyrics, otherwise you'll get a clear intent of the arborist's intent.

0: Well, look, I can't think of another radio station where you could have such a juxtaposition, the Andromeda Sax Quartet, followed by the Wurzels. Now, surprises are all around us, of course, but sometimes we miss them, and occasionally I get caught up in the news cycle of El Nino and no rain and etc., etc., and the cows looking at me, but I went down to feed them today. And I thought, oh, look, there's a couple of avocados still on the tree from last season. I'll get them off. I looked up, and lo and behold, there were thousands of both blossoms, but more importantly, hoverbees or hoverflies. Now, why this is important is because the angel of the morning has been a beekeeper for many, many years, and over the last season, lost all her hives due to, yes, varroa mite, and then a slime out due to the hive beetle. And so we were wondering whether anything would come along to replace the glory of the bees. And it looks like it's happening. The hover bees are everywhere. And this is on a tree that I was given for Father's Day back in 2007, last two seasons ago, produced 400. I think it's time for a bit of Kev Carmody and Paul Kelly from Little Things, Big Things Grow.
1: Oh, well, let's get me some money.
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Yeah, Goanna there with Angel Full of Grace, and I'm sure the Hunter Connection will be thrilled by that opportunity. And now we've got Hermitude, You've Got Soul.

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7: Yeah, Doc in the Milton studio here of Triple UFM with on the line I have Paige Gulliver, who's the soprano saxophonist of the Andromeda Sax Quartet that we played earlier in the evening, and who came down to the Ulla Dulla and did a performance in the Anglican Church there. And the experience of sitting about 3 or 4 metres away from them in the front row, watching and listening to what was happening, is hard to describe because

0: musical personality. And I think a big thing with making good chamber music is understanding, you know, and anticipating what someone might do and reacting to it and having a conversation with them on stage.
1: Yep. Yeah, well, it certainly, it seems you can read each other so well that, and, you know, for someone who plays a bit of jazz in a band, you know, with no drummer, it's, where's the beat? You know? But it must be inculcated into your being, so to speak.
0: Yeah, definitely. I mean, that's a lot of what we practice. It is kind of funny how difficult it is not to speed up and not to slow down.
1: Yes.
0: And also being okay with speeding up and slowing down and feeding off each other in a really productive way.
1: Yes.
0: But I think, yeah, you have to have a lot of trust without a rhythm section and also a lot of confidence in what you're doing. But you're right. Sometimes we would just like a drum kit with us, I think.
1: Yes. So tell me about your musical background. You come from a musical family.
0: I do not. I'm actually, my grandfather played a bit of organ, but I actually grew up in Cobram, Victoria. So I'm a country kid myself, and I started playing the saxophone in high school and loved it. And my parents were thankfully very supportive and did a lot of driving to get me to music lessons. And then I decided I want to move to Sydney. I want to take this really seriously. And they were on board, which I think is probably very scary for them. When your child says, I'm going to go to university for music. And I moved to Sydney and I haven't really looked back since. Yes. So Andromeda was founded while I was at university, and it's pretty common at the conservatorium to play in lots of ensembles and make your own ensembles, and a lot of them fizzle out. They might be great for a project, but everyone has their own kind of musical trajectory and their own career.
1: Yep.
0: And I think Andromeda, it just stuck. We played together, we loved playing together, and things started working out. And for me, that's what I love doing, chamber music. I love playing with people and in that small environment where everyone gets a say in the music, and it's very dynamic. And I think it really clicked for me, and that's kind of the place that I like to be as a musician.
1: Yeah. Look, do you get anxious before performing?
0: Yeah, I do. I think it's a bit easier when you play with other people.
1: Yes.
0: I would get very anxious on my own. But definitely, I think performance can be so nerve-wracking. I was told some good advice by one of my professors, which is that if you're nervous and anxious before you go on stage, it's because you really care.
1: Yes.
0: And I try and take that mentality. But I think learning to just relax on stage, knowing that you have a story to tell and it doesn't need to be perfect, I think are kind of two things that have really helped me kind of relax on stage and just enjoy it.
1: Yes. Yeah, well, it certainly looks like you all enjoy it as you're playing, you know, and afterwards.
0: Yes, definitely. It's a nice feeling, taking the last bow and going, wow, we did it.
1: You did it, yes.
0: It still feels like a huge accomplishment every time, I think.
1: Yes.
0: Sometimes you think, can I play a concert? That's a lot of music.
1: Yes. And the metaphor that comes to mind, at least for me, is a bit like circus performers, you know, the people on there's people who are doing swinging things, and one is letting go and counting on that the other's going to catch him, you know, at the right time.
0: Definitely. Yes. Yeah. And I think sometimes, truthfully, on stage, they don't catch you. And thankfully, we're in a bit of a lower stakes performance setting than circus actors. And I think having that kind of moment and knowing, like, if you're a good enough musician and you're used to playing with people, you know, you might have a slip there and the show goes on. I think that really helps with the nerves.
1: Yes.
0: Knowing that, you know, it's not going to all fall apart. You know, you have these nightmares, like having a dream where you have to play a concert and you've never practiced, and it's never really like that. So I think that also helps.
1: Yes, I can get those kind of nightmares, yes.
0: Yeah.
1: Yeah, and from your perspective,

0: In learning an instrument, what do you think distinguishes people who become great at it, and why is that so? I mean, yes, a lot of people are interested in being excellent musicians, and a lot of people take the actions necessary. Some would like to be excellent without taking the necessary actions, i.e. moi. But any comments about that? What do you think makes an extraordinary musician?
1: That's a great question. And I think you have to really care about it for the right reasons. No. You have to do it because you love it. I think if you want to be really good because you want people to think you're really good at this thing, you're missing something there. But I think all the great musicians, and it doesn't matter what genre you play, they have something to say. It's meaningful to them. Yeah. And I think if they never had a single audience ever again, they would still play. And I think that's something that you've got that drive inside you, and you're going to make it work somehow, whatever your musical product is. And, you know, maybe you're not going to be a violinist playing, you know, a Mozart concerto on stage, but you'll find some way to tell your musical story. And I think there are a lot of musicians that, you know, you take them out of the environment that they're known for and good at and put them in a different musical environment, maybe they wouldn't thrive so much. But it's not really about that and being the best. I think you get good when you have a strong kind of mission behind what you're doing.
0: Cool. Okay. Very good. Thank you. Now, you're kind enough to engage in what I ask my guests to do, which is to pick some music that we end up playing together. And you've picked three tunes, and the first one is, fortunately, saxophones, and a saxophone quartet, in fact, the Amstel Quartet. Now, I don't know of these people other than that you've told me about them, nor the tune. Can you tell us a bit about them and the tune?
1: Yeah, beautiful. So the Amstel Quartet are a pretty iconic saxophone quartet in the very small world of saxophone quartets.
0: Yes.
1: They're a Dutch quartet. And I picked this piece to share with people because, I mean, it's really beautiful, first of all. But it's maybe the first time playing with Andromeda, playing this piece was when I really felt like, you know, we, not just that I'm in the right place, but also, wow, we can do this. We can make something beautiful. We kind of have what it takes. So it's kind of an important piece to me for that reason. And it was written by an American composer called Philip Glass, who people might be familiar with his music, even if the name doesn't ring a bell. It's very minimalist, so slow moving. He kind of has musical ideas that kind of overlap, but are never usually really complicated. And he wrote, this piece, it's been arranged from a soundtrack he wrote for a movie called Mishima, about a Japanese writer. And it's quite funny because, as you'll hear, it's quite a beautiful kind of touching piece. And the first time I heard it was saxophone quartet, and it's also for string quartet. And I thought, wow, this is such, you know, significant music. It really, I had quite an emotional impact. And then you watch the movie, and it's called Closing because they play it in the credits. And so I'm really glad that they actually sort of made this arrangement and that it's become quite popular, because it's such a touching piece of music. And when I watched the film, I was quite surprised that it's a nice little afterthought as you're reading everyone's names, you know, involved in the movie.
0: Cool. All right. Well, let's listen to it. Mishima, Closing by the Amstel Saxophone Quartet.

0: Yeah, glorious tune there. I tell you, it's good that radio is not videoed, you know. Be a bit like going to the butcher's and watching the sausages being made. I was concerned about, is this getting through? Everything looked okay, but I managed to flick a switch on my earphones so that they went silent. Anyway, here, good first choice. Thank you very much.
1: You're welcome.
0: And I looked at your bios of the four, at least I saw, on your website, and you're all graduates of the conservatorium. Surprise, surprise. And at least three of you are first class honours graduates of the conservatorium. Surprise, surprise. I was interested at. One of the things the conservatorium offers was Open Academy or something like that, and I did go up a number of times actually to have a go at playing ensemble in jazz, and it was extraordinary fun, and I heard subsequent to having become a doctor that at one point now there's a possible degree of doing a combination of medicine and performance jazz. You know,
1: wow.
0: I had no idea such a thing existed. It probably didn't exist back when I was having a go, but as close as I got to that was going along to one of the audition sessions with Craig Scott when he was giving some pretend auditions to some people who wanted to join. That was as close as I got. Anyway, what a wonderful place to learn, I would have thought, you know. Glorious building, wonderful surroundings in the middle of the Emerald City.
1: Yeah, it's pretty special, especially as someone who didn't grow up there. I was always kind of shocked at my commute. You know, you get off the train at Circular Quay and you see the harbour and then you walk 5 minutes to uni. But yes. It took a long time. Actually, you never get used to that. It's special the whole time, even, you know, when you're running late for class.
0: Yes.
1: But I think it's a very small building and they cram a lot in there. It goes underground for those who haven't been there or seen it. It's converted stables, so it looks like a castle.
0: Yes.
1: And I think it's kind of fantastic having everyone sort of stacked up on top of each other and really close, because it's a very inspiring place to be. You always hear someone practicing something and someone's cool new project going on, and you always bump into people. And I think, honestly, that kind of having everyone kind of in that one area kind of doing their thing is how these kind of projects happen, because you run into someone or you hear someone and you want to get to know them, you want to play with them. And so it's an interesting building in a lot of ways. And I think it really facilitates some pretty amazing music making.
0: Yeah. Yeah. Now, a saxophone quartet is a fairly specialist area. Yes.
1: Very much. So.
0: And, you don't see a lot of ads around for saxophone quartet wanted. So I dare say there must be some other strings to your bow in terms of, to mix instruments, to making a career, you know, financially.
1: Definitely. I guess there's two parts of this question. One of it is that as a quartet, we often put on a lot of our own concerts and programs, and that's taught us a lot of skills in terms of logistics and, you know, booking, marketing.
0: Yeah.
1: And I think we sort of thought, you know, if people don't know you exist, they don't know that they want to hear you play. So
0: yes.
1: A lot of what we sort of started doing was just putting on our own concerts, inviting people along. And then obviously there's amazing opportunities like the Milton Aladella Music Club, which we did, which we have to do a little bit less of the logistics for, which is really nice.
0: Yes.
1: But you're right. It doesn't quite pay the bills just yet. So we all teach music, which is really nice. And I'm also an arts writer, so I do a lot of reviewing and I write program notes and those kinds of odd bits of little writing that you need to make a music concert happen, which is nice. It's, again, a very specialist role because you need someone who can write and someone who knows a lot about music.
0: Yes.
1: But I've found that makes me a better performer. You know, I become a better researcher. I become better at communicating what I want to communicate to audiences. And so I think the at least nice thing when you have a nice freelance career like this is that everything you do enhances, you know, the goal. And whether that's chamber music or if you want to be a better teacher or it's all connected, which is really nice.
0: Right. Okay. I want to quiz you a bit about the soprano sax, but let's hear another one of your tunes. And this one, I think, is called Entr'acte.
1: It is. So this is a piece by Caroline Shaw, who is a contemporary composer. She's an American composer as well.
0: Yep.
1: And I picked this piece for a couple of reasons. So the Attacker Quartet were actually in Sydney quite recently, and they've made a bit of a name for themselves.
0: And they're a string quartet, aren't they?
1: They are a string quartet, yes. And they kind of go against the grain a little bit. They started out, like a lot of string quartets do, playing the bread and butter, Haydn, Mozart, and sort of realized that something was missing. They really love contemporary music. You know, they play a lot of Radiohead, they play arrangements of pop tunes.
0: Radiohead. Now Radiohead's coming to town.
1: They are.
0: I found out. I'd never heard of Radiohead and they're coming to town.
1: Okay.
0: And that's
1: And so this quartet, I find them really inspiring because I think they're really finding new things to do with the string quartet medium. But the other reason I picked it is this piece has also been played on saxophone, four saxophone quartet. And recently Andromeda were lucky enough to go to Barcelona to participate in a summer festival with one of the best, if not the best, saxophone quartet in the world. And they played this piece and I was blown away. I think one of those kind of moments where they really pushed the saxophone to the absolute limits of what it can do. I think the other thing about this piece when you listen is it's contemporary, but it's based on a Haydn quartet. So a lot of it is really familiar and there's nothing, I say contemporary and I think people can sometimes go contemporary, classical, it's going to be weird noises, but it's very much a tribute to really brilliant music with brilliant structures and kind of using a more contemporary language, which in a lot of ways kind of connects the world of today and the world of then in, I think, a really effective way.
0: Okay.
1: So I hope you enjoy.
0: Yeah. Here we go.

0: Yes, so we've just faded that out a little in the middle there. So you can find out what that is by going to the website. And if you look at the vibe on Tuesday in the program list, you'll see that there's the name and artist of all the tracks that are played tonight. But I wanted to quiz Paige particularly about the soprano saxophone, which in my view, and not just in my view, in many people's view, has the reputation of being the most difficult of the saxophones to play, and have the kind of tone and sound that is glorious in a relatively unforgiving instrument. Is that a fair summary?
1: Definitely a fair summary. I mean, it's funny because in quartet, I definitely don't envy my quartet mates. I don't really see myself being... I've played some of the other roles for sure, but...
0: So you have played the other saxophones, have you?
1: I have, yes. Okay. I started learning the alto first, so that was okay. Where I sort of began. Hmm. The soprano, definitely, it's a bit of a beast. And it was sort of funny, in quartet, I first got put on it because no one else wanted to play it. I wasn't like, yay, I want to play soprano. It was sort of, we had a fantastic barry player, and tenor. If someone's there and has a tenor, you always want to give it to that person. And so we were sort of left with two, and Ryan very happily jumped on alto. So soprano it was. And it's difficult in that it's a very particular instrument. It expects a lot from you, I think. And it's, like you said, not very forgiving, particularly with pitch. Compared to all the other saxophones, it really doesn't like to sit in tune much of the time. So I think building a relationship with my instrument and soprano has been really rewarding, if not, yes, very, very challenging. And it's kind of funny because you can't hide in quartet. You're nice and high pitched, and you often have a melody. So there's no kind of moments where I think, oh, this bit's just, you know, it's just a bit tricky. I'll just get a bit quieter. It's fine. Everyone can kind of see you and hear you front and center, which can be a bit nerve wracking, but good motivation to get better at the instrument.
0: And, you know, which brand of instrument do you have?
1: I have a Selma, Series 3.
0: Yes.
1: And I bought it in my, I think, third year of university. So at the conservatorium, you can borrow instruments. And I sort of had played enough soprano to know, no, I really want one. And so I bought one. And
0: right.
1: Had the same one ever since.
0: Yep. And what about reeds? Which reeds do you use, and what strength?
1: The strength of reed I use 3.5, Van Doren reeds.
0: Yes.
1: I feel like reeds are the constant nightmare, as any woodwind player would know. Mm. And they're so tiny on soprano, you think, oh, they can't get them wrong, but they do. So that's my reed setup.
0: Yep, okay. Cool. All right. Well, you must have quite an embouchure, is all I can say.
1: Definitely. I will say, of all the saxes, it's the one that wears you out the fastest, because it's so small around here, and all the muscles are working hard. So
0: yes.
1: On a concert day, for example, I'm always the first to say, okay, no more playing. I'm warmed up. I don't want to do any more.
0: Right.
1: Whereas, you know, some of the others sometimes can go a fair bit longer than me, and it won't bother them too much.
0: Right. So do you have upcoming concerts that we can let people know about?
1: We do, actually. So our next performance is on the 3rd of October in Sydney.
0: Yes.
1: And then the next day on the 4th, we're playing a matinee of the same program in Canberra, which we're super excited.
0: Yes.
1: And it's called Mass Transit. And you might notice the next piece I've chosen.
0: Yes.
1: It's also called Mass Transit.
0: Yes.
1: And we're actually playing with piano. So we're premiering a arrangement of a work by an Australian composer called Sam Wu.
0: Yes. Oh,
1: and
0: okay.
1: So Sam was actually this year's fellowship composer at the Australian Festival of Chamber Music. Yep. And last year we were the fellowship ensemble.
0: Yep.
1: And so we never crossed paths with Sam, but he reached out to us and said, you know, I want you to play my music and let's make something happen. And we were really captivated by this piece, which was originally for string quartet and piano, but is now for saxophone, quartet, and piano. And it's all about Shanghai's metro system. So each of the movement is sort of dedicated to a different kind of concept or a different station.
0: Okay.
1: He's a really, really great composer. And I think it's been especially exciting being able to sort of chat to him. He sent us the first arrangement and we sort of said, this part works really well on saxophone. This bit doesn't work so well, and sent it back. And then he would send it back to us. And it's a really nice collaboration that has, gone on. So that's kind of the centerpiece of the upcoming program.
0: Okay. And where would people be able to find this out? You have a website. I don't know that you have events on there, do you? Or you do? Or
1: we do.
0: You do?
1: Okay. Place to go. So andromedasaxquartet.com.
0: Okay.
1: And it'll be there in our upcoming events page.
0: Okay, cool. And do you also, I don't know that you have an Insta page. Do you have an Insta?
1: We do have an Insta page. Andromedasaxquartet on Instagram.
0: I used the wrong term there. It's a handle, isn't it, as we know?
1: Right. I don't know. I'm with you. A page sounds good to me.
0: Yes. Now, we did discuss this being a relatively long tune, and you did mention that it would be okay to start at a certain spot. Unfortunately, my machine won't tell me where I'm starting. It's going to tell me that I've got about 5 minutes to go. Does that sound, okay. That sound about where you thought we might start?
1: That sounds perfect. Yeah, let's go from there.
0: Oh, you're so forgiving. Fantastic.
1: I love it.
0: Yes. Well, here we go. Sam Wu, Mass Transit, and you can actually see this live at Sydney and Canberra. Look at the Andromeda Sax Quartet website.

0: composition called Mass Transit, composed by Sam Wu, and going to be part of the repertoire of the Andromeda Sax Quartet playing in October in Sydney and Canberra, I think in the early part. I think, did you say the 4th and the 5th? Did you say that?
1: 3rd and the 4th.
0: 3rd and the 4th. Okay, but you can check their website and Insta page. Now, can you just hang around for a little while? Because I've got something I want to share with you, a couple of things. But we need to give our sponsors a word or two.
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0: Yeah, this is The Vibe with Doc, and we have Paige Gulliver, who's a part of the Andromeda Sax Quartet here tonight. And Paige, we're quite keen on a bit of poetry now and then on The Vibe. And given I'm going to play a tune next from the Soul Jazz Orchestra called Serenity, I found a poem that is called Instructions for Having a Soul, that is by a fellow called Joseph Fasano, about whom I know nothing. But I thought this was handy, really, Instructions for Having a Soul, where he says, take it out in the rain sometimes. It has vast invisible wings that gather dirt and need rinsing. When it tries to kill you, that is because you've forgotten to let it look into someone's eyes for longer than a minute. It needs that the way a bee needs nectar in the early morning dew. Every so often, take it on a journey. Let it read long, hard books and let it stare into the depths of the sea. Yes, you can give it chips and whiskey, but from time to time, let it kneel in a place that's holy, like the simple cathedral of the willows. All it wants is to live, to keep becoming. Nourish it, and it puts down roots it opens. But starve it, and the mind, the flesh is empty. The world breaks down, symphonies go unwritten, the rockets fall, the children die in flames. Listen, it's not too late to wake it. Say the names of the wild, the forgotten things. Bluebird, red wolf, robin, violet, child, clover. You cannot save the world, but you can open the window for the trapped wren in the cellar. Read a book to a blind man, to your father. Tell a child you do believe her anger. Make your life the first life that you save. I quite like that.
1: Me too.
0: Yeah. So, look, it's been a pleasure to have you on The Vibe, and I congratulate you on the extraordinary things you're doing with music, and I'm sure with other things that I don't know about. But I wish you well, and you and the quartet well, and hopefully enjoy a little bit of this other stuff we do fairly commonly on The Vibe called jazz, and we'll see. So a bit of Serenity from the Soul Jazz Orchestra.

0: Yeah, well, we had a selection there of Bill Callahan with Spring, and prior to that, McCoy Tyner with Searching for Peace, and then prior to that, the Soul Jazz Orchestra. 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
0: Yes, well, as came up when talking to Paige there, that Radiohead are coming to town, and tickets have just become on sale after a code lottery, apparently, and members of my family are going. I know nothing about them, so today I thought, well, let's do a little exploration here, and I found an album of theirs called, where is it, In Rainbows. And this is a track called Nude.

We're currently listening to Murray Coryell with an improvisation on Robert Davies's Saraband. And prior to this, we had Nala. I've been taken away by this music. Nala Sinefro with a selection from Continuum 2, the album Endlessness. She's from Belgium. And prior to that, we had the Malambimbi band, Kui, with Better Days. I'll leave you with Larry for a while.

is, our theme tune. Bill Lawrence with Peace, Peace. Yeah, thanks for listening. And wonderful guest tonight, Paige Gulliver. Yeah, the Andromeda Sax Quartet is certainly a group to go out of your way to see. And next week's going to be the 100th episode of The Vibe. And we'll be celebrating in some way. I'm not sure how yet. But if you'd like to make a request, you can do that via email, doc@triple-u.org.au.

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0: 45 RPM, John Farnham and his fourth top 10 hit in the 60s, One. Bit of background on the song. Harry Nilsson wrote it and released it as a single. Then Three Dog Night got hold of it, and it became their first gold record in the US. John Farnham released it here. Neil's been waiting patiently on the line. What can I do for you?
1: We Don't Talk Anymore by Cliff Richard, which was written by an Aussie, I think, called Alan Tarney.
0: What's your connection with that?
1: Well, it was the first song I actually liked of Cliff Richard, and it wasn't until I saw him in concert that I actually realised how good he actually was. 45.

0: RPM, Cliff Richard, We Don't Talk Anymore. I remember seeing Cliff perform that song in the UK in the late 70s at a festival outside of London. It was great. This hour, we look at the biggest selling 45s this week across the decades. Ward Lake has a fun quiz about songs from artists who have passed. And Newman features a song that was a massive hit from the year that saw the American space station Skylab crash in Esperance. The history of pop next on 45 RPM.
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3: The Countdown Awards were introduced in 1979. The girl who gave us Goosebumps, Christy Allen, was voted most popular female. John English won the Most Popular Male Award and also won a Logie for Best New Talent for his role in the TV miniseries Against the Wind. The soundtrack featured his top 10 hit, Six Ribbons. And another local TV program that birthed the hit was Prisoner. The theme song, On the Inside, was recorded by Lynn Hamilton. 10 years later, it also charted in the UK. Many music lovers were enjoying a breakfast in America. The album by the UK band Supertramp was the year's best-selling album. Some preferred a breakfast at Sweethearts, the new album by Aussie rock band Cold Chisel. It was the year's best-selling local album. And there was even Fate for Breakfast, which was dished up by Art Garfunkel and was Art's best-selling solo album. Some of the bigger disco hits in 1979 included Gloria Gaynor's I Will Survive, Le Freak by Chic, and Michael Jackson's Don't Stop Till You Get Enough. Even rock acts like Kiss and Rod Stewart were caught up in its influence when they recorded respectively I Was Made for Loving You and Do You Think I'm Sexy? UK band Blondie also gave a disco feel to Heart of Glass, a song that was originally recorded in 1975 under the name Once I Had a Love and was much slower with a blues reggae vibe. The 79 version from Blondie stayed at number one for five.

0: 45 RPM, Aretha Franklin with her take on the Beatles song Eleanor Rigby. It reached 23 on the charts in Brisbane. Coming up, the biggest tunes this week from across the decades. Next on the quiz, Ward focuses on tunes from major acts who've passed and become part of the big band in the sky. 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
3: Well, just how much of a music whiz are you? Here's your chance to find out. Each time we put three sets of questions to you to see if you're an expert, fan, or even a casual listener. You can participate wherever you are. There are no numbers to ring and no prizes. Today's questions are about singers that have passed. Thanks to Mark in Torquay in Victoria for the questions. Are you ready? Let's begin. Question 1. What do Karen Carpenter, Mama Cass Elliott, and Led Zeppelin's drummer John Bonham have in common? Question 2. How did 50s legends Buddy Holly, Ritchie Valens, and the Big Bopper die? And what 70s song immortalized their death? And question 3. In the Righteous Brothers song Rock and Roll Heaven, what were the achievements of Jimi Hendrix, Janis Joplin and Otis Redding that allowed them to sing or play in the Heavenly Band? Here's some thinking music.

0: And now the answers. Question 1. What do Karen Carpenter, Mama Cass Elliott and Led Zeppelin's drummer John Bonham have in common? The answer? Karen, Cass and John all died at the age of 32.
1: She's buying a stairway.
0: Question 2. How did 50s legends Buddy Holly, Ritchie Valens and the Big Bopper die? And what 70s song immortalized their death? The answer? Buddy, Ritchie and the Big Bopper all died in a plane crash. Their deaths are immortalized in the Don McLean song

Question 3. In the Righteous Brothers song Rock and Roll Heaven, what were the achievements of Jimi Hendrix, Janis Joplin, and Otis Redding that allowed them to sing or play in the Heavenly Band? The answer: in the song, Jimmy gave us rainbows, Janis took a piece of our hearts, and Otis brought us all to the

So how did you go? If you got one right, that's great. If you got two, you did well. And all three, congratulations. You're a genius. Remember, you can send quiz questions to me by emailing request at 45rpmradio.com. 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There she was.

0: 45 RPM, the Rolling Stones, It's All Over Now, one of their best. And all I ever wanted. Now let's look at the number one tunes on this day when we were growing up. 60 years ago, Ringo Starr got his first number one as a member of the Beatles with Yellow Submarine. Paired with Eleanor Rigby, it held the top spot for 8 weeks.
1: We all live in a yellow submarine, yellow submarine, yellow submarine.
0: 50 years ago, ABBA scored a 2-month run atop the Australian charts with Dancing Queen, the song for which they're best known.

And 40 years ago, Madonna scored her fourth Australian number one with Papa Don't Preach. The lyrics, the first of its kind, tell the story of a teenage girl telling her father she's pregnant and asking him not to judge.

0: 45 RPM with Madonna's Angel. It held the top spot in Australia for 4 weeks. Next hour, a classic Aussie single is remade in the US, giving it a classy soul MOR vibe, and it becomes our lost 45. That's in the next hour on 45 RPM.
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0: 45 RPM, good times and wonderful memories. Elton John, Benny and the Jets. If you've ever gone looking for information about that song online, you quickly learn the spelling of Benny is not consistent throughout the world. In the UK and Australia, it's Benny with a Y. And in the US, it's Benny with a IE at the end. No matter how you spell it, it was a top five hit here. Time for more of your calls. Frank, what did you want to hear?
1: I'd love to hear 48 Crash by Susie Quattro.
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0: RPM with 48 Crash, Susie Quattro, a number one song here. Coming up, a classic Aussie single that gets a classy remake in the US, giving it a soul MOR vibe. Cam will be talking more about that in his Lost 45. Next, Linda talks to the singer of a song sometimes called Someday I'll Have Money. It's the number one track from a Melbourne band that released blues-orientated songs under one name and singles with a pop flair with the letters of its name reversed. Now, who could that be? Aussie Legends next on 45 RPM.
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2: During its brief but illustrious career, Spectrum was a pioneer of progressive rock in Australia. The group, led by singer, songwriter and guitarist Mike Rudd, left a legacy of innovative and imaginative music, including the song I'll Be Gone, Mike Rudd.
3: So I think we have had an impact on a lot of Australian musicians, and that makes me feel very humble, actually, because we're constantly coming across musicians that claim that we inspire them to do this or that, and I think that's probably our legacy. You know, we did something that was unusual and unique, and at least gave the kind of beacon there for people to hang on to, that you can do that kind of stuff. You can go out on a limb and play that your own music and hang in there. And what we've got, we mightn't have a hell of a lot, but we've got integrity, I guess, that people keep on saying that. And I guess we've got a little bit of respect as well from musicians, and I think it's terrific.
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0: 45 up here and with the Aussie band generally known as Spy vs. Spy. They were big in the 80s, tackling political issues including racism and homelessness. Still to come our earworm, it's a song about relaxing on Sunday afternoons. Next, a much-loved Aussie singer who had a hit in Australia with this great song, remakes it in the US with Motown producer Frank Wilson and members of the Stevie Wonder Band, including Ray Parker Jr. That's next on 45 RPM.
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3: Long recognised as an Australian jazz and soul icon, Renee Geyer shot to fame in the 70s with a string of hit singles, including Stairs and Whispers and It's a Man's Man's World. Throughout her 50-year career, Renee recorded more than 15 albums and was known for her rich, soulful, husky vocal delivery. She was an in-demand session singer who worked on numerous projects for the La-Di-Das, Dragon, Men at Work, Richard Clapton and Jimmy Barnes, as well as international acts such as Joe Cocker, Sting and Neil Diamond. In 1976, Renee travelled to Los Angeles to record the album Moving Along with revered Motown producer Frank Wilson and a host of American session players including members of Stevie Wonder's band such as Ray Parker Jr. A reviewer in Cashbox said the project showcased the dynamic interpretive qualities in her voice with material that ranged from disco to MOR. While the album didn't secure a lot of traction in the US, it's highly regarded by fans and collectors as it contains some of her best work. A feature of the album was a re-recorded version of Heading in the Right Direction, which was originally recorded in Australia for her 1975 project Ready to Deal. It's around a minute shorter than the local recording, smoother with classy arrangements from Frank taking Renee down a soul MOR path. On Lost 45s, this is the US single version of Heading in the Right Direction from Renee Geyer. I think it is the definitive version of the song. See if you agree. I'm Cam for 45 RPM.

5 RPM, The Zombies, Time of the Season. A hit in Australia, the US, Canada, and several European countries, but not in the group's homeland, Britain. Thanks to Cam for today's Lost 45, Linda for Aussie Legends, Ward for the quiz, Newman for the history of pop, as well as Neil and Frank for your requests. 45 RPM is coming to you from the Pulse in Geelong and is heard nationally throughout the Community Radio Network. To take us out, our earworm, it's a song from the songwriting duo Steve Marriott and Ronnie Lane. The words were inspired by a feud with Marriott and his neighbours. A couple of things to listen out for. At 51 seconds into the track, the backing quotes the Colonel Bogey March, and at 1 minute 45, he quotes Satisfaction from the Stones. The end of the song dissolves into birdsong and church bells. This is The Small Faces with Lazy Sunday. I'm Wes J. On behalf of the team, thanks for sharing part of your day with us on 45 RPM.

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2: Welcome. You're now a member of Coco's Outback Club, a celebration of Australian country.

It was back in 2012 that Adam Harvey won a Golden Guitar Award for Album of the Year for his album Falling Into Place, and that was the title track. So, g'day and welcome to this week's meeting of my Outback Club. I'm Coco, and my guest today is one of Australia's most popular country musicians, Pete Dennehy. Pete has a new tune to share with us, which we'll hear after I have a chat with Pete, which is coming up soon. But first, let's hear some other recent tunes, like this one from the duo Sons of Atticus, Dylan Wright and Matt Joyce. And the song is Feels Like It Helps.

Hey, this is Sarah Lynn, and my brand new single, Goldline, is the title track for my debut EP. It is one of the most personal songs I've ever released and ever written, and it's a reminder that in our darkest moments, there's something guiding us forward. I hope you love it. My brand new single, Goldline, is now yours.

Sarah Lynn with her song Goldline that she popped in to tell us a little bit about. Sarah Lynn was a guest here in my Outback Club in December of last year, and she's dropped a few really good tunes since that time, and she's certainly a star on the rise. Now, we've already heard from the duo Sons of Atticus. Well, another duo that's producing some great songs is Janine Garvey and Eric Collier, who come from the Gippsland region of Victoria and work under the collective name of No Promises. And their latest song is called Siren.

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First Nations musician Warren H. Williams with the song I Have Travelled, which he recorded back in 2020. Warren is from Hermannsburg in the Northern Territory and is the son of well-known country musician Gus Williams, who passed away back in 2010. Now, Sally Jane is the name of a lady from the small town of Serpentine in Western Australia, and she's been riding high on the country music charts in recent weeks, and it's with this song called Fishing Taught Me Patience.

0: Opening Gates for Dad. It's the latest song from Pete Dennehy, who, as I mentioned earlier, is my guest today in Coco's Outback Club. Pete will be appearing at this year's Denny Ute Muster on the October long weekend. And I'll have another of his songs to share with you shortly. But before we do, let's have a chat with Pete Dennehy.
1: Well, g'day, Pete. Thanks for taking the time for a chat. Hope you're well.
2: Oh, I'm going very well, Coco. It's we're in a nice, beautiful day here in Yakandanda, and all going well so far.
1: Excellent, excellent.
2: Our new chook started laying this week, so that's been a good, a nice happening for the week.
1: You know, it's a good week when your chooks start laying. Yeah, I like that.
2: Oh yeah, yeah, yeah. Well, we got three new ones, and went in there the other day, and bang, four little eggs,
1: and then
2: one of them laid a full-size egg the other day, so we're very proud of
1: them. Oh, look, onwards and upwards for the chooks, yeah.
2: Yeah, that's right. At the beginning of their career.
1: So to speak, yeah. Now, Pete, I wanted to talk to you, because you're the full package, a singer, songwriter, and multi-instrumentalist. How many instruments can you actually play?
2: Well, my main ones, Coco, are guitar and fiddle. They're the ones that I use most, so... Mm-hmm. I dabble with a bit of mandolin and banjo. I have enough trouble with the fiddle and guitar, so it's a constant battle. I love playing fiddle. You know, fiddle's probably the main one. Like, if I was going to play in a band, that's what I'd get hired for, mm-hmm. playing fiddle. But you know, just got to keep, you got to keep practicing. I know there's some, you know, there's one kid I've met in Nashville. His name is Nash. He's 7 years old, and he's a prodigy. Like, I've played fiddle alongside him, and wish I could play like him, you know.
1: Mm-hmm.
2: But most of us, and I'm definitely one of the people that's got to work hard at it. But look, it's, you know, I enjoy it. I love it. I've got good fiddles, and so there's a long-winded answer to your question.
1: That's all right. Well, look, your gift as a musician has earned you a few Golden Guitar Awards. You've won Instrumental of the Year 3 times, but I love how you describe yourself as Yakandanda's multi-award-losing country singer. Is that because the Golden Guitar people forget that you're actually a good singer and not just an instrumentalist?
2: They must forget, you know. They've got the wrong people judging. I don't know. No, like, the reason I say that is because, you know, I have won a few, but I've lost a lot more. In fact, this year I won one as the co-writer of Bush Ballad with William Alexander.
1: Oh, yeah.
2: And the funny thing was, in that category, in the Bush Ballad category, I was nominated with Will, and I was also nominated just by myself. So I was nominated twice, and even though I won, I still lost.
1: That's a funny one.
2: So I won and lost in the same category. How's that?
1: Well, what was that like? Is that like sort of being an athlete, and you sort of run against yourself, and you?
2: It is exactly like that. Exactly, I beat myself.
1: Good on you.
2: And I lost to myself. So
1: yeah. Well, that's bizarre. It's like being in the Twilight Zone, isn't it?
2: Yeah. So I bought a Tats Lotto ticket, but it didn't work. So.
1: Okay. Well, look, comedy, of course, has been a particular area of your songwriting, even though you've written a lot of great sentimental ballads as well. But it's the comedy tunes that seem to connect with the bulk of your audience, isn't it?
2: Look, they've probably more of an impact. Like, I've written a lot more straight songs, and I got a brand new single out now called Opening Gates for Dad, which is... That's not a comedy song.
1: Mm-hmm.
2: And actually, it's probably the first heartfelt song that's had the response that it has. It's sort of touched a lot of people unexpectedly for me. So that's a good thing. Look, I don't care whether they're straight or comedy songs that people resonate with, but it has. You're right. It has been mostly the comedy stuff.
1: Mm-hmm.
2: That's what gets. Seems to get the most attention out of any of my songs. But this new song, which isn't comedy, is getting probably a better response than any of the comedy stuff of late. So it's good, yeah. But it doesn't matter what genre it is. It's if people are listening and they like it, well, that's always a good thing.
1: Mm-hmm. Oh, well, a couple of songs I wanted to just get your comment on is I'm still very fond of the song "Sort of Dunno Nothing," which many of us that have raised teenagers can relate to, because it's the age when they respond to you with very limited vocabulary, as you pointed out in the song. Did you do both the voices on that song, the adult and the teenager?
2: Yeah. That was like the first take. That's just one take.
1: Mm-hmm.
2: I just did it all in one take, so it's not. I didn't sort of spend hours trying to sort of get the voice. That's just how I do it live, and that's how I recorded it. So, have you seen the video clip of it?
1: Yes, I saw it a few years ago, but yeah, it was very
2: So, I mean, it's funny to watch that now, because that was 2008 or something like that, and the phone, everything looks so dated in it, you know. But but it's and that kid who was great in that was the only time I actually met him. But there's some shots, the shots of me sitting in front of him, and you're looking at me from behind. Well, those shots, I actually had my eyes shut when I was doing those shots, because I was going to start laughing if I was looking at him.
1: Okay. All right. Look, now on the sentimental side of your music, Pete, you gave us a song last year called "The Last Time I Saw Slim," which is very special to you, I know, because you were actually in Slim Dusty's band for a while, weren't you?
2: Yeah, I did the last 4 years with Slim, and it was a very precious few years. You know, it was, and that song is just exactly what happened that day. I saw him about a month before he died. And the last thing he actually said to me is, "I'll see you on the road." That was the very last thing I heard him say.
1: Right.
2: And I always felt that I'm still on the road, and I'm sure he can see me. That's what I was thinking of when I wrote that song.
1: Oh, absolutely.
2: And it was the first thing he said to me as a member of his band too, when I was walking up the same drive, when I'd had my little sort of band audition, and we're hitting the road a couple of weeks after that, and as I was leaving his place that day, he said, "See you on the road." And that was the first thing he said to me as a new member of his band, and the last thing he ever said to me.
1: Well, yeah, great memories, of course, yeah. Now, you are a big draw card on the festival circuit, so you are on the road a lot. You've got a couple coming up this October, Pete. You've got the Denny Ute Master in New South Wales and the Groundwater Festival on the Gold Coast. There's a good vibe at Country Music Festival, isn't there?
2: There is, and both those festivals are a lot of fun. I haven't done Groundwater for a while, so I'm really looking forward to getting back to that. And that's such a good one for the public, because it's a free festival, and they get a lot of really good acts up there. So checking out the program, I think, man, I'm in some pretty good company here. And of course that's the 18th and 19th or something of October, and then Denny is right at the start. A lot of I do a set there on the day stage. I think on the Friday, but most of my what I do at Denny is emceeing the day stage and the night stage, and I'm going to be doing that this year with Amber Lawrence, which will be a lot of fun. Amber's great at that sort of work. I saw her. I'm pretty sure it was this year. She hosted. She was one of the MCs at the Golden Guitars.
1: Mm-hmm.
2: So, and she's really good. So I'm looking forward to doing that with her. I do that job on my own. I haven't done it with someone else for a while, but it's really good to. So, Denny's a great festival. It's got a bit of everything, you know. It's got a bit of field day. It's got rodeo. It's got whip cracking. Of course, the Utes, and then it's got music as well. So terrific. And then the Gold Coast. They get big crowds there, you know, because they've got the good outdoor stages and then the smaller venues. And I'm there this year with Jeff Mercer, who was also in Slim's band. He was Slim's guitar player. So he lives just up the road from me. And Dave Patterson on upright bass. So that's the Surreal McCoys.
1: That's a great name.
2: And the Surreal McCoys up there. So it's... it's going to be good fun.
1: All right, that's great. Yeah, well, you're a fan favourite at festivals, Pete, I know that. And but for now, it's been a real pleasure to have this chance to talk to you, mate. So thanks again, and all the very best to you.
2: You're welcome. Thanks very much, Coco. Appreciate it.
0: have you been?
3: Good.
0: How's your dog?
3: Good.
0: How's college going?
3: Good.
0: All the hunky-dory?
3: Yep.
0: You going out tonight?
3: Yep.
0: You gonna see your friends?

0: girlfriend?
1: Good.
0: Is she away this week?
1: Yep.
0: Well, you must be missing her.
1: Yep.
0: Have you rung her yet?
1: No.
0: Well, I'll catch you later.
1: Yep.
0: Don't get too stressed.
1: No.
0: What's on tomorrow?
1: What?
0: What's on tomorrow?

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It's called God Knows I Know, and it's a song that Laura Frank released earlier this year. Now, we've become pretty familiar with the name Dean Perrott over the past decade or so, as he's stamped his position in Australian country as one of our leading bush balladeers. Well, there's more talent within the Perrott family, because Dean's sister Kerry is also a talented musician. We'll hear a track from Kerry Perrott shortly, but first up, here's Brother Dean with a song he cut with fellow bush balladeer Jeff Brown, and it's called Home Again.

this is Tom Mack, and you're listening to my new single, Brave. When I wrote Brave, I hadn't even met my partner's children. I really only knew them as the voices in the background of our phone calls, and I quietly wondered if they'd ever have any room for me in their lives. Falling in love with this incredible woman meant accepting I'd never be number one and learning that real love doesn't ask for that. Brave is for anyone choosing love over uncertainty and for every family finding a new way forward. I hope you enjoyed.

Tom Mack, and as he told us, Brave is the name of his latest song. And as promised, we also heard from Kerry Perrott with her latest tune, Wouldn't Have It Any Other Way. But sadly, that brings us to the end of this week's Media My Outback Club. Thanks for being a member, and we'll gather here again next week to celebrate all that is great about Australian country music. But let's round it off today with this track from Shanley Dell out of the 1990s, and it's called Funnel of Love.

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I'm Jane Bauer and I come to you from the studios of Radio Adelaide in South Australia, Kaurna country, where I'm pre-recording this folk show. And I'll be playing a selection of North American, Anglo-Celtic and Australian traditional, retro and contemporary folk music. And I'm starting off with Amadi, Australian group. This is The Ship Repairing Men, written by Don Henderson, and it's from Amadi's album Beyond Cape Capricorn.

Two well-known, brilliant Australian singer-songwriters, Kate Burke and Ruth Hazelton, with the traditional song, The Mines of Australia, from their album Swapping Seasons. And before that, Ship Repairing Men, written by Don Henderson, performed by Armady, and from their album Beyond Cape Capricorn. Well, let's stay with mining songs and Australian singer-songwriters. This is Glenn Tomasetti, known for her song Don't Be Too Polite, Girls, from her album Gold Rush Songs with the Jolly Paddlers.

That's Phil Vinicum with Andy's Gone with Cattle Now, based on the poem by Henry Lawson. And it comes from an album, Bullockies, Bushwhackers and Booze, which also has Martin, Wyndham Reed and Peter Dickey on it. And before that, we had the Jolly Puddlers, Glenn Tomasetti, from her album Gold Rush Songs. Well, we're going to go to more mining songs now, but over to the US. This is Dark as a Dungeon. It's from the Legend of Merle Travis album, and it was written and being performed by Merle Travis.

In Britain, as here, we have a big folk song revival. And this has produced in the last few years a tremendous lot of new songs. One of them was written as a result of the Spring Hill mining disaster in Nova Scotia.

Another song about mining. That's the Spring Hill mining disaster. Spring Hill being in Nova Scotia in Canada. That song's written by Peggy Seeger and Ewan McColl and performed by them there at the Newport Festival. And it says the album is called Songs from the Newport Festival Volume 1. And before that, it was Merle Travis with Dark as a Dungeon from The Legend of Merle Travis. Well, I found this song that I thought you might like to listen to. It comes from 1974 at the Newcastle Folk Festival, Tony Sutton and Andy Sanders, and it's called Rise Up Jock. So here we are in the archives.

0: 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Thanks, everyone.
1: From the Newcastle Festival back in 1974, and I mean the Australian Newcastle, that was Tony Sutton and Andy Saunders with Rise Up Jock. Well, you're listening to The Folk Show across the National Community Radio Network. I'm Jane Bauer, and thank you for listening wherever you are in Australia. And hopefully you will join me again at the same time on the same station that you're listening to now next week, because I'm recording this program each week in the studios of Radio Adelaide in South Australia, Kaurna Country. I'm going to change to a track from the US now. This is Jesse Wills, and I promised I'd be playing more of him. He's an amazing singer-songwriter from the US. This is his album that he has launched this year, 2026. It's called Masks Off, and this is Domestic Error.

from England. That's Beans on Toast with God's Children and Robots from his album Kill Them With Kindness. And before that, it was Jesse Wills from the US from his album Masks Off with the Domestic Error. There's lots in those songs, isn't there? Well, we're going to go to Dori Prever now. She was a singer-songwriter from the US, no longer with us. She writes very unusual songs, and this is from an album called Mythical Kings and Iguanas, and it's called The Altruist and the Needy Case.

That's Phil Oakes, the late Phil Oakes, from the US, singer-songwriter. The name of the album is There But For Fortune, and I chose to play for you the track There But For Fortune. And before that, I don't know what you thought of it, but I love Dori Previn, and that's very tongue-in-cheek, The Altruist and The Needy Case from her album Mythical Kings and Iguanas. Well, coming up next, this is Nina Simone, Songs to Sing. I'm playing some old ones today, aren't I? This is one of my favourite songs of all time, Nobody Knows You When You're Down and Out.

0: they never slew ya. And a darling dear, you look so queer. Johnny, I hardly knew ya.
1: Traditional Irish anti-war song being sung there by the Clancy Brothers from their album The Men of the West. And the Clancy Brothers were well known in the folk revival in the US. They were playing in the clubs at the same time as Dylan was back in the late 60s, etc. They are probably more well known for their fisherman knit jumpers that they all wore that were exactly the same. And before that, it was

Nina Simone from our album Songs to Sing. Not very inventive title, is it? But anyway, great songs with Nobody Knows You When You're Down and Out. Now I've come to the end of the program. Please listen next week at the same time on the same station. I'm Jane Bauer and this is The Folk Show. And it's been pre-recorded in the studios of Radio Adelaide in South Australia. 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So until next time, look after yourself, care for your family and friends, and don't forget to carry out random acts of kindness. To take us out, this is the Bushwhackers from their No Not Nuts Till Monday album, and it's The Voyage. Goodbye.

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heard of Bill Shock? I think he's from Canambal. I seen him coming outside the supermarket. You've read about Bill Shock. Who is this Bill Shock? 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Avoid Bill Shock this winter. 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Spoken by Bill Shock, a.k.a. Shawnee Chilbrown. Woo!

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1: Yeah, what about me, Big K? Barry Backbeat Surf Reporter. I'm the best surf reporter on the South Coast.
0: Yeah, you're also the longest trainee announcer. And Tommy Rott comes in about 10 to 4 for a bit of a pricey.
2: Yes, yes, for the following Saturday morning between 6 and 9 when you're back on, but I'm... Tell you what, I've had enough of that Barry Backbeach character.
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7: This has got to be the saddest day of my life. I called you here today for a bit of bad news. I won't be able to see you anymore because of my obligations and the ties that you have. We've been meeting here every day. And since this is our last day together, I want to hold you just one more time. When you turn and walk away, don't look back.

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Now, some of y'all never been down south too much. I'm gonna tell you a little bit about this so that you understand what I'm talking about. Down there we have a plant that grows out in the woods and the fields. Looks something like a turnip green. Nearby called the poke salad. Poke salad. Used to know a girl lived down there and she'd go out in the evenings and pick her a mess of it. 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They did all right.

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4: 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Full clearance at 100% and averaging $97 over reserve. Heavier categories ease across the board with those weighing 200 to 280 kilos. Steers falling 84 cents to be 567 cents a kilo. Those weighing between 280 and 330 kilo steers dropped 45 cents to be 569 cents a kilo. And those heavier ones over 400 kilos slipped 58 cents to be 558 cents a kilo. Clearance rate for the heavier weight ranges sat between 75 and 86%. Heifers also soften across most weights. Those weighing under 200 kilos eased 23 cents to be 533 cents a kilo, despite a strong 95% clearance rate. While those weighing between 200 to 280 kilogram heifers dropped 83 cents to be 498 cents a kilo. The 280 to 330 kilogram bracket eased a more modest 19 cents to 547 cents a kilo, but clearance fell to just 58%. Heavy heifers held steadier, with those weighing between 330 to 400 kilograms down 8 cents to be 522 cents a kilo, and 400 kilos plus also down 8 cents to be 515 cents a kilo, both clearing above 78%. Processes accounted for 11% of purchases this week. Now to highlights from Tamworth, New South Wales, a line of 78 Angus steers aged between 18 and 24 months old and weighing 463 kilos returned $2,765 a head and will travel to a buyer in Casino, New South Wales. That concludes today's Daily Market Update, brought to you by Auctions Plus, dedicated to connecting ag.

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3: Hello, I'm Melissa Delfs. Veterans would be safe from having spending caps placed on their health care if a new bill passes Parliament. Independent Senator Jackie Lambie has unveiled plans to block the government from denying Australian Defence personnel allied health treatment based on cost. It's a direct response to a $5,000 cap announced in the 2026 federal budget, which is due to come into effect in mid-2027. Senator Lambie warned the plan had traumatised hundreds of veterans whose well-being and lives were on the line. A warning, the following story discusses suicide and self-harm. Advocates are calling for sexually diverse students to have stronger legal protections at school. The message comes after a youth suicide investigation identified key risk factors. Research into nearly two dozen youth suicide-related deaths in the LGBTQI plus community between 2018 and 2023 was tabled in New South Wales Parliament today. Researchers identified mental health, family, education, self-harm and suicidal ideation as key factors among the complex risks for queer teens, while the report also noted the schoolyard is a crucial field for prevention. If you or someone you know is in need of help, call Lifeline at 13 11 14. A strategy has been put forward to provide Australians overseas a clear pathway back home. Shannon Kirkwood reports.
4: Independent not-for-profit organisation Global Australians says of the 1 million Australians who live and work overseas, 90% want to return home at some point, but the majority are facing too many challenges in making the move. The organisation says as skilled migration numbers are debated, the federal government should be turning its attention to better supporting Australians overseas who want to return. CEO Kate McQuesten says other nations are taking such action. She says the implementation of a comprehensive global talent and skills strategy will enable those Australians seeking to return home the opportunities to help build domestic capability.
3: Some of the country's top educators have been recognised tonight at the National Schools Plus Teaching Awards in Canberra. 13 teachers from around the nation received gongs, with 4 from New South Wales, 1 from Victoria, 3 from both Queensland and South Australia, and 2 from Western Australia. Schools Plus CEO Cheryl Nixon praised the winners.
5: These are teachers who are curious, who ask questions, who don't accept the status quo, and who use data and research to find better ways to support their students. Something we noticed about this year's winners is the way they've turned disadvantage into opportunity. Some of these teachers are teaching at incredibly remote schools. Others have learners who've fallen behind or were facing significant barriers to learning.
3: And taking a look at sport, Australia has won the toss and decided to bat in its first one-day cricket international in Zimbabwe in 12 years. Captain Mitchell Marsh is one of the 3 members of both teams to have played in Australia's last ODI in Zimbabwe, which the host team won. Cameron Green was left out of the playing 11 due to his shoulder soreness, while Josh Hazlewood also sat out, as Australia went with 3 pace bowlers Xavier Bartlett, Nathan Ellis and Spencer Johnson in the first game of the 3-match series. And in NRL, team lists have been handed down ahead of week 2 of the finals this weekend. Angus Crichton will return from a foot injury for the Roosters when they take on the Sharks this Saturday. Meantime, Jackson Ford has been sidelined for the Dolphins with an ankle injury, with Morgan Gannon taking his place when they battle the Knights, who bring back rower Dylan Lucas back from injury for the clash in the reserves.
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6: Well, we're currently sitting on 6 degrees in Nowra and 7 degrees in Ulladulla. And we continue with this up and down weather across our region. It is spring and we usually get a bit of up and down weather, but it's certainly been a lot warmer start to the year than in previous years. So expected maximums today, it's only going to reach between 14 and 16 degrees today. Mostly sunny. However, down in the south of the Shoalhaven, they're expecting a windy day with southwesterlies 25 to 35 kilometres an hour. And there is a couple of warnings offshore as well. We'll go into that in a minute. Meanwhile, overnight tonight, between 7 and 8 degrees. Tomorrow is a sunny day on Thursday between 15 and 19 degrees. And it's going to start to warm up for the weekend before it cools down again next week. So Friday between 18 and 26 degrees, cooler in the south of the Shoalhaven. Saturday and Sunday, Nowra's looking at 30 to 31 degrees and a sunny day, and Ulladulla in the mid-20s, also a sunny day. And the next lot of rain forecast in the south of the Shoalhaven is Monday, but temperatures will drop next week. So we get a couple of cool days, some hot days, and then it drops again next week. And as I mentioned, that gale force wind warning is out on our Illawarra and Batemans Bay, both of our coastal waters there. And I'll just give you for the boaters, a strong high over the Great Australian Bight is working with a trough in far northern waters of New South Wales to extend strong to gale force southerly winds and large powerful waves across the coast. The trough will move northwards into Queensland waters today with winds and waves easing from Thursday as the high moves across the state later in the week and into the weekend. So the weekend's certainly a lot better than the next 2 days. So a gale force wind warning today, a strong wind warning tomorrow. And the winds on the Illawarra coastal waters are southwesterly 25 to 30 knots, reaching up to 35 knots offshore south of Point Perpendicular. During the morning, winds turning southerly in the middle of the day. The seas are quite high at 2.5 to 3 metres. The swell is a southerly. That's also high at 2 to 3 metres inshore, increasing to 2.5 to 4 metres offshore north of Point Perpendicular. Weather partly cloudy offshore. There is a 60% chance of showers. Most of that cloud went offshore, with possible small hail offshore south of Port Kembla this morning. And as I mentioned, there is also a strong wind warning tomorrow. We've got a moderate fire danger rating out today, a high UV index. We're currently sitting in low tide. Next high tide taken at Ulladulla Harbour comes in about 25 past 11 a.m. And the roads are looking pretty clear this morning, so there's nothing new to report there.
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6: Well, we will have some blue skies poking through today, and certainly it's going to be a hot weekend, so prepare for that. So there's some light of a clear blue morning, and this is the title of the next song by Dolly Parton, Lainey Wilson, Miley Cyrus, Queen Latifah and Reba McEntire. Starting out with a bit of country this morning.
8: You know, we're living in troubled and uncertain times.
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9: It's time to wake up.
8: Yes, because I can see the light of a clear blue morning. Can you? It's been a long, dark night.

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B.B. King, and on this day in 1925, he was born. Unfortunately, he passed away in 2015. And that was Jump with B.B., a little bit of blues for you. And also on this day in 2009, unfortunately, Mary Travers passed away. She was from Peter, Paul and Mary. She was 72 years of age and she had leukemia. But here's one of their songs, If I Had a Hammer. And that'll be followed by All By Myself by Eric Carmen.

Tell Laura I Love Her. That was a classic, that one, and that was by Ray Peterson, that version. And up next, on this day in, let's have a look, in 2014, Barbara Streisand released an album called Partners. Now, it featured duets from other artists and it reached number one, making her the only recording artist with a top album in six decades. And here's a song off that album. It's called Tell Him. It was a duet between Barbara Streisand and Celine Dion. Here is Tell Him.

Let me go, lover. Kathy Kirby there with that song. And on this day in 1965, David Bowie changed his name from Davy Jones to David Bowie because he didn't want to be confused with the Monkees lead singer. So here is David Bowie with Starman.

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6: On Wednesday night, it's time to put the kettle on and join the good-looking fella, Davey Chandler. 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

Nowhere to Run, Martha Reeves and the Vandellas off the Good Morning Vietnam album. And on this day in 1977, Ringo Starr released Drowning in the Sea of Love album in the UK. Also in 2022, on this day, he released his third EP called EP3. And here is Ringo Starr with Oh My My.

Ooh, baby, I love you. Stephen Sanchez. And Stephen Sanchez, he's got this retro feel about his music, but he's not that old. Now, just breaking in the news 30 minutes ago, an Australian AI company, Sharon AI, has brought the former Visy paper mill at Etemogo, which is north of Albury. It's just to disclose what they're going to use it for or why they've brought the old paper mill, but they're an AI company. And talking about AI, Trump allies and adversaries join forces in the AI fight. Former Trump strategist Steve Bannon and left-wing Senator Bernie Sanders are among political adversaries pushing for regulation of AI. But Donald Trump continues to balk those calls for action, and that's according to the ABC News just in. Meanwhile, to take us up to the news, this is Bob Dylan, because on this day in, ooh, where was it? 1974, Bob Dylan started recording his 15th album called Blood on the Tracks, and he recorded that in New York City. And here's a Bob Dylan song, She Belongs to Me.

0: Been driving a while? 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
4: Good morning, I'm Laura Devoy. The UN Refugee Agency says more than 100,000 people have been forced to flee their homes in Yemen due to conflicts between the Houthis and the internationally recognised government. The Iran-backed Houthis have been gaining ground in the Bab al-Mandeb Strait, a critical shipping route in the Red Sea, and are also targeting Saudi Arabia. UN spokesman Stefan Dujarric says the toll on civilians is continuing to grow.
5: Forcing families from their homes, killing and injuring those caught in the crossfire, and already stretched humanitarian operations are coming under growing pressure. The UN Refugee Agency is warning that rapidly escalating hostilities, especially on the western coast of Yemen, have displaced more than 100,000 human beings inside the country.
4: The United States has confirmed for the first time it has weapons in space. The Secretary of the Air Force, Choi Mink, said the weapon in orbit was necessary to safeguard American forces. Few details were provided about what weapons and how many were deployed in space. In the UK, a public inquiry has found a complete failure to protect babies in a neonatal unit at a hospital in northwest England. Former nurse Lucy Letby was convicted of the murder of seven babies and attempted murder of seven others at the Countess of Chester Hospital. The inquiry found three of the babies might have survived if the hospital had acted on concerns raised about Letby. The UK's Health Secretary, Yvette Cooper, has apologised for the failures.
6: On behalf of the government and the health service, I am profoundly sorry for the failures set out so clearly in this report. For the harm, distress, and unthinkable loss for their families, and for the failures to keep their babies safe.
4: Clean energy startups will compete for grants of up to $1 million under a program designed to help promising Australian technologies overcome an investment gap. The Australian Renewable Energy Agency announced its $30 million launchpad program today. It will support up to 30 early startups with additional funding for accelerators, incubators and other business support organisations. It comes after Australia recorded record levels of wind and solar in the year to March, according to the National Greenhouse Gas Inventory. The overlooked health harms associated with gas are being highlighted today. With the details, Shannon Kirkwood.
7: Doctors for the Environment Australia is launching the report today. It calls for the urgent phase out of gas and a commitment to no more new gas developments. The report details direct health risks from gas in the homes of Australians and workplaces, such as gas cooking and its association with a significant burden of childhood asthma, as well as the associated health risks of gas extraction and processing on air and water quality. The report notes among those increased risks, cardiac and respiratory disease, childhood leukemia and adverse pregnancy outcomes. The DEA says Australia must act to quit gas, transition away from the gas network and make the industry bear the costs of the health and environmental harms.
4: Turning to sport, in cricket, Australia has defeated Zimbabwe by 59 runs in the first of three one-day internationals in Harare. The visitors batted first and scored 294 runs. Matt Renshaw hit a century while Cooper Connolly notched a half century. Zimbabwe was all out for 235. Nathan Ellis, the best of the bowlers with five wickets. The second match of the series will be played on Friday.
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8: And it's currently sitting on 8.5 degrees across the Shoalhaven. It's expected to reach between 14 and 16, so a much cooler day today. A bit windy down in the south of the Shoalhaven at southwesterlies, 25 to 35 kilometres an hour on the forecast, and actually they haven't forecasted windy up in Nowra, but it looks fairly similar, the wind conditions there. They've also got a southwesterly 20 to 25 kilometres an hour at the moment, could reach anything up to gusts of 40 kilometres an hour later in the day. And the humidity around 50% in Nowra. We've got a moderate fire danger rating, a high UV index, and it's really possibility of a slight chance of a shower, but it's more down towards the Victorian border today. So we've got a little bit of cloud cover around, but it is starting to clear and is supposed to be a fine day. Now, there is a gale force wind warning out today on our waterways, and that includes Byron, Coffs, Illawarra, Batemans and Eden Coast. Gale force wind warning with strong wind warnings on the other waters around Sydney. It's not the best day to take your vessel offshore. Just having a look at that. For the Illawarra coastal waters, that's north of Ulladulla, the winds are southwesterly, 25 to 30 knots, reaching up to 35 knots offshore, south of Point Perpendicular during the morning, and the winds tending southerly in the middle of the day. Seas are 2.5 to 3 metres, so that's quite high seas, and the swell, southerly 2 to 3 metres inshore, is increasing to 2.5 to 4 metres offshore, north of Point Perpendicular. Partly cloudy offshore, 60% of chance of showers with possible small hail offshore south of Port Kembla this morning. So the condition's not good tomorrow either offshore with a strong wind warning. So while it's a gale force today, it will be a strong wind warning tomorrow. But it is looking much better for the weekend as conditions ease up. Now, overnight tonight, between 7 and 8 degrees, maximums tomorrow, a sunny day at 15 to 19. What a beautiful Thursday on the horizon. Friday, Saturday, Sunday, things will warm up, particularly for Nowra. Sunny conditions in Nowra for all those 3 days, 26 Friday, 30 to 31 Saturday and Sunday, so getting into the 30s, and then the temperatures drop again next week. Gotta love spring. And in the Ulladulla region, mostly sunny Friday, 9 to 18. Saturday, Sunday, much warmer in the mid-20s and sunny conditions. But there is that possibility of some rain coming in Monday. We certainly hope so, but the temperatures are expected to drop. Moderate fire danger rating today, high UV index. We're currently sitting in low tide. Next high tide comes in about 25 past 11, taken at Ulladulla Harbour. And nothing to report on our roads, but if you do notice something, give us a call here at Triple UFM. It's almost 10 past 7 a.m. and happy birthday to Richard Marx. He was born in Chicago on this day in 1963. And here is Richard Marx with Same Heartbreak, Different Day.

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I love rock and roll as well. And that song by Joan Jett and the Blackhearts. And up next, on this day in 1985, Kate Bush released Hounds of Love album with this hit song, Running Up That Hill. It went to number one in the UK. And, of course, when they put out the Netflix show The Strangers, it also went back to number one. So this is Kate Bush, Running Up That Hill.

Carrie Underwood there, Like I'll Never Love You Again. And next, on this day, in 1968, Mark Antony was born in New York City. And it took me a while to find a song because he wasn't, he was pretty popular in the 80s, but he's not so much more recent. But this is Mark Antony with I've Got You.

Louis Capaldi, Someone You Loved. And on this day in 1992, Nick Jonas was born in Dallas, Texas. And here is the Jonas Brothers with Sucker.

little mix with Jason Derulo there, Secret Love Song. And on this day in 1984, Katie Melua was born. She was born in Georgia, USSR, so the former USSR. So here is Katie Melua with What I Miss About You.

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Pour Me a Drink, yes. That was Post Malone featuring Blake Shelton from the FI Trillion album. And this is our country set. And up next, Thomas Rhett with What Could Go Right. And it features Lainey Gardner.

I'm going to love you, Cody Johnson, Carrie Underwood there. And to take us up to the news, this is Luke Bryan with Love You, Miss You, Mean It.

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2: Good morning, I'm Laura Devoy. Research suggests Australia's Indigenous population before the arrival of Europeans was up to 7 times larger than previously thought. A study by Flinders University found First Nations people suffered an estimated 93% population loss in less than 80 years following the arrival of the first fleet in 1788. Previous estimates had the pre-European arrival Indigenous population at 250,000. However, this study puts it at 2.2 million. The leader of One Nation in New South Wales says he would stop abortion rights if he were elected Premier. Mike Newman attended an anti-abortion rally outside State Parliament last night, which was organised in support of Libertarian MP John Ruddock's bill to ban abortions for sex selection. Speaking at the rally, Mr Newman indicated he'd go even further and stop abortion rights completely. Mr Ruddock's bill does not have the numbers to pass. The US Attorney General says it's not the Department of Justice's job to regulate artificial intelligence. Several AI companies have called for a slowdown in recent days amid concerns AI is getting more powerful. Todd Blanche says if any laws are broken, people will be prosecuted, but he says AI is extraordinarily beneficial to society.
3: I do not think it's the job of the Department of Justice to regulate. We're prosecutors, not regulators. So we're not going to try to regulate AI. AI is extraordinarily beneficial to our society. There's a lot of great work that AI does.
2: Emeritus Professor Graham Clark, who helped develop the world's first bionic ear, has been awarded the 2026 Honda Prize. The cochlear implant helps people with severe to profound hearing loss. Professor Clark from the University of Melbourne is the second Australian to receive the Honda Prize since its establishment in 1980. Professor Ian Fraser received it in 2009 for his work on cervical cancer vaccines. Concerns have been raised about the promotion of Alzheimer's blood tests on social media. Researchers from the University of Sydney analysed 188 social media posts shared between March 2014 and May 2025. They found more than a third suggested the tests could be used to screen healthy people without symptoms of cognitive decline, despite current recommendations against routine testing of asymptomatic people. Researchers say social media is presenting exciting claims about the blood tests, which have been available in Australia since July, but leaves out important context. It's been 70 years today since the start of regular television transmission in Australia.
4: Good evening and welcome to television.
2: That sentence was delivered by presenter Bruce Gyngell on September 16, 1956. It's been recreated by the Nine Network. Australian television was brought to life in time for the Melbourne Olympic Games, although it was some years behind the UK and the United States, which had commenced services by the start of the Second World War. In the early life of the television set, Australians largely gathered to watch newsreels, variety hours and children's programs. Turning to sport, in football, South Melbourne is through to the final of the Australia Cup after a 3-1 win over the Queensland Lions. It's the second time in as many years and the third time ever a semi-professional National Premier League side has made the final. South Melbourne will take on Melbourne Victory next month. And the top First Nations netballers will be hitting the court today in Melbourne. Every state and territory will feature in the First Nations tournament. Victoria and the ACT will be first on court this morning.
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5: And we're currently sitting on 11 degrees across the Shoalhaven at the moment, expected to reach between 14 and 16 today, so a much cooler day. Bit of wind out there as well. We're expecting it to get anything up to 40 kilometre hour gusts, so between 25 and 40 across the Shoalhaven, so a bit windy. And if you're thinking about going offshore, you may want to rethink that. There's a gale force wind warning for both of our Illawarra and Batemans coastal waters. A gale force wind warning will shift to a strong wind warning tomorrow, so the next 2 days, not a great time to think about taken the boat out, but the weekend is looking much better. Overnight tonight, between 7 and 8 degrees, maximums tomorrow, 15 to 19, with a sunny day tomorrow. And the weekend really warming up now, Saturday, Sunday in the 30s, low 30s, 30 to 31, Ulladulla in the mid 20s, 24 to 26, and sunny conditions over the weekend, but they are expecting rain on Monday and temperatures expected to drop next week. So we've got this up and down weather happening this spring at the moment. And moderate fire danger rating, high UV index currently sitting in low tide. Next high tide comes in at 11:25 a.m. taken at Ulladulla Harbour. And the roads are running fairly smoothly this morning. A little bit of traffic congestion as people start to head off for work. And don't forget, Milton gets quite congested around school drop-off time, as well as noticed a bit of congestion up there at Bomaderry at the moment. So please take it easy on our roads, particularly our highways, as you know, conditions you know, not that great. There's still a few potholes around, so just be careful on our roads. And up next, it's 5 past 8 a.m. if you just were rising there this morning, and we've got a couple of country songs left. So the first one's Johnny Lee, Looking for Love. That'll be followed with Like I Loved You by Brett Young, and that'll take us up to our sponsors' messages.

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Duffy with Mercy there. And on this day in 1977, Mark Bolan unfortunately passed away in a car crash. He was only 29 years of age, and of course he was the lead in T-Rex, the band T-Rex. And here is T-Rex with Jeepstar.

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And sometimes we're looking around, we're going, where is my husband? And here is Ray.

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brave Sarah Bareilles, and it's pretty brave to really be an economist in today's world. It's very up and down, but I can advise that most media are reporting that there is further increases in fuel prices expected with the global supply chain disruptions. There seems to be a real issue with diesel as well. We've seen the price of diesel skyrocket, which is why prices are going up too, because of the transport costs in Australia. So really farmers and contractors are really being hit, as well as distributors. So it's pretty hefty at the moment. It's definitely diesel itself as well, over $2.50 at the moment, $2.20 in some areas. And the, you know, is only expected to go further, and particularly with both waterways in the Middle East being affected as well. So you've got to ask the question, you know, people are dipping into reserves. How long are those reserves going to last for? And, you know, Australia says, oh, we're fine at the moment. But there's a big issue across international you know, so it's not just Australia that's affected here, but because what's happening overseas can have an impact on Australia. So further increases expected. The other one is most Australian banks are predicting interest rate rise in September. The Reserve Bank is yet to rule on that, obviously, but they're grappling with the inflation at the moment, which is outside of its target range. The Reserve Bank has a target range, a band of 2 to 3%. It's well outside of that. And I had a call in and somebody said, well, is the Reserve Bank targets realistic? Well, I actually did a question that on AI, and that's come back with the Reserve Bank of Australia's current targets are proving unrealistic in timeline, with inflation taking far longer to return to the target range than initially projected. And the Aussie Loan said the delayed timelines, so there are underlying measures like trimmed mean inflation, and they remain fairly sticky around 3.6%. The official RBA forecasts don't think that they'll fall between that 2 to 3% band until mid-2027 and will not hit the 2.5 midpoint until early 2028. There has been some criticism. Former central bank officials have labelled the RBA's patient approach as unhelpful passivity. Well, that's an interesting term. Warning that a slow return to target risks embedding high inflation expectations. And this is where it's not just all on the Reserve Bank. The reality is it's also about high wages. It's about the government spending. So there are other ways outside of just keep putting up interest rates that the government needs to also come to the party and look at, particularly some of their spending or alleged spending. And that's what is making news at the moment. So I guess we'll just have to wait until the September Reserve Bank comes down with their ruling on that, the October one probably. At the moment it's remaining steady. They didn't put it up or down, but they did say that when they looked at the rates, they remained steady, but they didn't look at putting them down. The only decision was, do we put up the rates or do we remain it steady? And so they remained it steady, and the next time they rule on the rates, that's the biggest question. Are they going to put it up, or they're going to keep remaining it steady at the point they're doing it? But there has been a lot of talk in the media about maybe they do need to, if they've got that target, then the only way they're going to reach the target is to put the rates up. So this is something we're all watching, and it's another impact on our cost of living as well. The housing market at the moment has slowed, and a lot of people, the houses that are selling, and there's quite a few houses selling, but the ones selling are actually selling at a more reasonable price. They're under $1 million, for example. They're really selling fast. Anything at a very high price in our region is sitting on the market for much longer, we've noticed. But it's still steady. I mean, there's still houses, you know, being bought, and it's good for first-time buyers because there seems to be a lot more properties on the market.
So it's 10 to 9 a.m. and this is Jenny Morris with She Has to Be Loved.

Oh, I'm glad all over. I'm glad all over because I'm almost out of here. And that was Hush there. And talking about almost out of here, it's Triple UFM. Don't forget to stay tuned because Jane is in next with Community Access. Almost 9 o'clock, but to take us up to the 9 o'clock news, I do have a song for you. It's called The Last Song because it's the last song I'm going to play, and it's by Elton John. So you all have a great week. We're midweek at the moment and looking to be a very hot weekend after a couple of cooler days. So here is Elton John, The Last Song.

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2: Good morning, I'm Laura Devoy. Former ASIO boss Dennis Richardson says the ball was dropped on anti-Semitism. Mr. Richardson led the Australian Security Intelligence Organisation for nearly a decade. Earlier this year, he was appointed Special Advisor to the Royal Commission on Anti-Semitism and Social Cohesion, but quit months later. In a speech to the Lowy Institute last night, Mr. Richardson criticised Australia's response to the October 7 attack in Israel. This morning, he told the ABC the ball was dropped not by any individual, but by society as a whole.
3: I think some things that were said and done were not picked up by the media in the way they should have been, certainly by all the media. And I think some aspects of the political leadership were wanting to, but it would be wrong to focus on particular people.
2: Perth Zoo says a crocodile suffered minor injuries after two teenagers allegedly broke into its enclosure over the weekend. The zoo says one of the crocs was hit on the head with a metal pole. It described the incident as reckless and completely unacceptable and says it could have easily resulted in tragic consequences. The 16 and 17-year-olds were charged with criminal damage, trespassing and animal cruelty and faced court yesterday. Doctors are calling on the federal government to rule out new gas projects and phase out appliances, warning the fossil fuel poses a major public health risk. Doctors for the Environment Australia analysed national and international research on the impact of fossil fuels. It found strong links between gas and asthma. The report released today says 12% of childhood asthma could be attributed to gas cooking, with adults also at increased risk due to exposure to burning gas. The group says Australia needs a clear plan to phase out gas. A public health researcher says concerns surrounding the use of illegal injectable peptides may persist for some time. Australia's only peer-led steroid education and harm reduction program has received a five-fold increase in peptide-related calls over recent months. Dr. Samuel Cornell is an honorary research fellow at the University of Queensland's School of Public Health. He's told National Radio News there's no indication the trend is losing its appeal.
4: I do think that we have a big issue on our hands here. Not least the fact that so many more people injecting things is a massive concern, even just from that perspective, just from the, you know, a new population of injectors, never mind what they're injecting, which again is a big concern. So I do think it's a really serious emerging public health threat.
2: Betting app Dabble has been fined over $1 million for breaching online gambling self-exclusion rules. The Australian Communications and Media Authority found Dabble failed to close 157 wagering accounts after the account holders had registered with BetStop, the national self-exclusion register. The company also sent 165 self-excluded people more than 800 electronic messages. ACMA says wagering providers must have robust systems in place to protect people who have chosen to self-exclude. Turning to sport, in cricket, Australia has defeated Zimbabwe by 59 runs in the first of three one-day internationals in Harare. The visitors batted first and scored 294 runs. Matt Renshaw hit a century, while Cooper Connolly notched a half century. Zimbabwe was all out for 235. Nathan Ellis was the best of the bowlers with five wickets. The second match of the series will be played on Friday.
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5: Look at this lovely blue sky out there. It's fairly fresh this morning with some breezes around, but they should ease and be light wind conditions for the rest of the week. Currently it's 12 degrees right across the Shoalhaven. Top temperatures expected today, 16 degrees for Nowra and the Bay and Basin, and just 15 for Ulladulla. So not too far to go, another few degrees, and the breezy conditions will make it feel cooler than it actually is. That always seems funny, doesn't it? I mean, what you experience surely is what it is, but they tell us otherwise. Now, we've got some hot weather coming. You're going to think it's summertime already. When we get to, well, Friday and then right through to Sunday, we've got temperatures in Nowra between 26 and 31 between Friday and Sunday. I think it's time for me to sort of open the fridge and just hop in, go and get myself a job in the local shop where I can sit in the cool room. Ullandale, your conditions a little bit lighter, of course. 18 degrees on Friday, which is tolerable and pleasant, actually. And then 24 to 26 Saturday and Sunday. Rain-wise, there's some showers going around, maybe even as rain on Monday. Varying quantities depending on which part of the Shoalhaven you're in. So it could be as much as 10 mils. They promise that to us so often and we very, very seldom get it. So keep those rain gauges polished and ready. Okay, what else have we got to see? Okay, the temperature range for Nowra this week. Today's the coolest maximum we can expect, right up to that 31 on Sunday, so 16 to 31. And night time, some of the night time's getting quite warm. The night time minimum range here in Nowra is between 5 and 16, so some of those evenings really warming up. Ullandale, your daytime temperature range 15 to 26, and your night time minimum is 8 to 17. The UV index is high, the fire danger rating is moderate for the next 4 days, and this is the time of year when you really need to start getting a little bit careful about what you do outside. Barbecues, power tools, all of those things. The sun rose this morning at 5.56, it'll set this evening at 5.49, and last light 6.15. Thanks to Rain for a lovely breakfast program. She had some challenges with the technology this morning, so thanks to Adrian for hopping in there and sorting out the dramas. There are always some dramas, but thank goodness that Adrian has set things up over the years so that there's a whole lot of remote access, which, of course, at various times is so necessary. So thanks to both of you. I'm Jane, this is Community Access, and I'm here with you until 12 today on Triple UFM, 92.3 in the north of the Shoalhaven, 104.5 in the centre, 99.7 in the south, and on the internet you can find us and stream us at shoalhavenfm.org.au. It's 9.5 minutes, no, it's 7.5 minutes past nine, not 9.5 minutes past seven, 7.5 minutes past nine. So if you needed to be somewhere at nine, you've missed it by a few minutes. Don't do anything rash and rushy on the road because you can't catch that time up. Just do the thing to get you there as soon as you can and safely. Let's start the day with the program with some sherbet. And this is to introduce you to these lovely warm temperatures this weekend. Too warm for me, I'm afraid, but many people love them, I know. This is sherbet and summer love. Welcome to the program.

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0: Neil Young's Four Strong Winds, and at the top of the hour we heard, oh, what did we have? So long ago. Sherbet Summer Lovin'. Summer Love. That was the theme track for a program that was on the ABC some time ago. Set on the Great Ocean Road, about various people who take a B&B over sort of a season, and the issues they bring with them and how they resolve them or not. Quite an interesting, fun program. And that wonderful opening riff there to bring you right into the program, the idea of the adventure on the Great Ocean Road. Lovely bit of a drive. Some good events coming up. Let's have a little look at what we've got in our community file just here at the moment. Friends at Dunluce Centre, obviously in Ulla Dulla. This is run by Safe Waters for Homes and in Crisis. It's an organisation, local organisation down there, organising a fun music day. There's dance and chill, there's a beer bar and snacks. This is happening at the Dunluce Centre on Sunday the 4th of October from 5:30. Tickets are $35. You can buy the tickets at Humanitix. And if you book a group of six or more, you get your tickets for $30 each, which is more money you can spend on the bar and snacks, I suppose. It is unreliably informed the day of the grand final, so you may have a conflict in your diary. Other things coming up. We've got the gallery open late, which is, somebody's stuck it up on the wall and it's a little bit too far for me to see, so I'm going to have to lean over and read it. Thursday the 24th of September from 5 to 8:30. Gallery open late, says it all. Some great Indigenous art by some local artists. There's a pop-up bar and food will be available. Food is by Black Seed. Many people find that cafe very, very popular down there in Kinghorn Street. Alice in Wonderland from the Albatross Musical Theatre Company. Alice in Wonderland, October 1st to 3rd. That will be worth a look. I think the Albatross Musical Theatre Company always does superb work. Very, very good, fabulous fun and great level performances. So put that in your diary as well. That'll be at the Entertainment Centre.
1: 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The number is 1300 655 06. 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The Reading Writing Hotline. 1300 655 06.

Tina Arena with Sorrento Moon. We had a moon double there. Sorrento Moon from Tina Arena and Shame on the Moon from Bob Seger and the Silver Bullet Band. It's 9:31 on Triple UFM. There was some alarming news released the other day that you have to wonder how we don't keep a better look on these things, but I suppose we have to have the money for the research and all such things. But it turns out that an account of dugongs in the Gulf of Carpentaria the other day, very recently, came up with something like a 50% decrease in their numbers over recent years. The research looks like it's been done by James Cook and Charles Darwin University. James Cook is in Cairns or Townsville, up there somewhere, that end. And Charles Darwin, of course, in Darwin. This article on the ABC reads, fishing industry and Indigenous community leaders in Australia's north are calling for further investigation into why dugong numbers appear to have declined by 50% in the Gulf of Carpentaria and what can be done to stop it. Researchers from James Cook and Charles Darwin Universities working with Indigenous ranger groups revealed 2 weeks ago that aerial surveys they carried out found dugong numbers had dropped in the Gulf from 10,000 in 2007 to 5,000 in 2025. So it's over about 18 years. The surveys show there had been a large reduction in Queensland waters while the NT population appears stable. The scientists said floods and storms smothering the seagrass meadows that dugongs depend on for food, entanglements in gill nets, boat strikes and marine debris could be causes for the population decline. The industry is, however, rejecting the criticism of gill nets. I think this has come up before, you fisher guys. Some of the Indigenous ranger groups involved in the research have called for gill netting to be banned in the Gulf by expanding closures Queensland brought into 5 areas in 2024 and hastening the NT's upcoming total ban, currently due to come into effect by the end of 2027. The call for further gill net restrictions has angered some in the Queensland fishing industry, including Queensland Seafood Industry Association Chief Executive David Bobberman. We're not the cause of dugong populations reducing by 5,000, so stop blaming the commercial fishermen and go out and look at all the other reasons for the decline, whether it be loss of seagrass, traditional hunting or boat strikes, he said. Okay. We need to have a clear rebuilding strategy for this species, and I don't understand why we can't get there with that, because without having a plan, we're just boxing its shadows. That's all a little bit vague. Sorry. NT mackerel fisherman Tiger Davey said his business had stopped using gill nets in the Gulf years ago, but that he doubted the practice was killing dugongs, saying he thought it was not the core cause of the problem. I think when you've got a decline like this, you have to look at all causes, not just the one that you think is to blame. You've got to take a broader view. We're seeing the phase out of gill netting. The reality is it's happening, he said. But Roper Gulf Regional Council Mayor and Robinson River traditional owner Tony Jack said he wanted all gill netting stopped now. I'd like to see it banned altogether. I reckon we'd be better off without it, he said. Fishers are questioning the impacts of dugong hunting and poaching. Mr. Bobberman called for a mature conversation about Indigenous traditional hunting of dugongs and more urgently illegal hunting for meat sales as potential causes for the decline. We have to be very open that while traditional hunting for dugong is permitted under the Native Title Act, and we as an industry totally support that, the commercialisation of the sale of dugong meat is something that needs to be stopped. Well, I fully agree there. The elephant in the room here is that the illegal non-native title hunting of dugong that's occurring. Don't think we've seen that before, have we? However, Mr. Jack said the remote Gulf communities he had travelled around since news of the decline broke had been shocked, saying they're all asking the question why. He said he did not believe traditional hunting was having an impact on declining dugong numbers. I take on board what the fishing industry is saying, but it's a really big cultural animal that everybody is connected to for songlines, ceremony and for food for special occasions, he said. You can't just go out hunting and just wipe them out. So we pull up and do it in season. We manage it and keep it in line.
It's also a tad vague. Mayor of the Mapoon Regional Aboriginal Shire Council in Cape York, Ronaldo Guevara, said he also did not believe traditional hunting was reducing dugong numbers. When we hunt for dugong, it's for special ceremony. It's not a matter of one dugong per family, so we don't believe that local hunting is the cause of the demise, he said. I believe that it's climate change and we are seeing the pollution impact the seagrass areas. But Mr. Guevara said he thought poaching was a problem. I believe that happens in communities, he said. We have stringent rules, so there should be some sort of consequence for selling dugong meat. Well, yes. The Queensland Environment Department said it had received no reports about the illegal selling or killing of dugong in the Gulf of Carpentaria in the past 12 months. The NT Police Force said it had no active investigations into the illegal trade of dugong meat. There are calls for seagrass and climate impacts to be investigated. Both the fishing industry and the Indigenous leaders are calling for more government-funded investigation into how the loss of seagrass and other environmental impacts have affected dugongs and potential solutions for those problems. We've been saying for quite some time that the seagrass and the habitat is changing and we need to do something about it, Mr. Bobberman said. Loss of seagrass and mangroves is of concern for our industry because we then don't have the area for juveniles to grow for larvae to be dispersed. Whether that's because of global warming, urban development or the use of herbicides going into the ocean, we don't know, but all we can do is report it to the bureaucracy, and then it's up to those people to find out why that's occurred. Mr. Davey said his family had seen big changes in seagrass coverage over more than three decades. We need more data on what's happening up here, and the only way to get that is to have more funding to do more research, he said. We're going to need and rely heavily on government funding. We can do all this together to find out what the issue is and find a solution. Mr. Jack said the communities he represents also wanted governments to fund more research, limit mining impacts and do more to tackle climate change. The governments need to wake up now. They need to listen to this now. The traditional owners and the rangers on the ground and then all have the science that we are doing within the universities, he said. There are signs that the environment is telling us, it's showing us that we have a problem now with the decline of dugong numbers, so I would encourage any funding available that government can put out so that we can monitor going forward. Governments claim to be committed to protection. In a statement, Queensland Environment Minister Andrew Powell said the state government was committed to protecting dugongs and the habitats they rely on. We continue to support dugong conservation through habitat protection, monitoring and research, with grant funding available to help universities, Indigenous ranger groups and other organisations deliver threatened species research and recovery projects, he said. The NT's Environment, Fisheries and Tourism departments provided a joint statement in which they said they had carried out not yet published research in 2015 and 2019 showing dugong numbers remain stable in territory waters. Bit of a conflict in information there, it would seem. But they noted rangers and traditional owners have also reported unusual numbers of dead dugongs washing up. The department said the NT government would work with the university researchers to get a better understanding of any recent changes in the NT dugong population. They also said the government would soon extend the Lemon Bight Marine Park, which will protect one of the largest and most diverse seagrass systems in the region, critical to dugong survival. The federal government said in a statement it was committed to the conservation of dugongs and their habitats, including through support for dugong research. Over the last 4 years, the government has provided over $5.25 million for projects supporting dugong conservation, research and monitoring and related seagrass habitat across the species range in northern Australia from Moreton Bay to Shark Bay, the statement said. The Albanese government remains committed to action on climate change and our net zero targets. That's a question by Sal, I dare say. This article is findable on the ABC website. It is titled Research Shows Decline in Dugong Numbers Prompts Call for Action in Gulf of Carpentaria. It is written by Jane Barden and it was posted on Monday just after 7 a.m. The time is 9:41
And here is John Denver with his lovely tribute to the very earliest sea research that I think any of us were aware of, the wonderful voyages done by Jacques Cousteau and his ship Calypso.

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0: 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Join Coco and I in the Land of Oz each Wednesday from 5 to 7pm as we celebrate the very best sounds from our land down under. 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
1: Of course, Coco and Hayley are your drive time hosts this afternoon from 5 to 7 with an all-Australian music program. Very often some great interviews and a whole lot of information about many of the bands. Coco has got one of those data-filled brains about Australian music. It's 9.53 on Triple UFM. Now, one of the big conversations in everything at the moment is data centres. In the next hour, I plan to be speaking to Associate Professor Ian A. Wright from Western Sydney University. He was interviewed by an authorship team from The Conversation as one of a number of people with input about data centres. Now, just to preface that conversation, I wanted to bring this up. You may not have seen this the other day. I was watching the ABC on the weekend, and there is a group, a Canberra-based group called CDC Data Centres. So I think the CDC is actually Canberra Data Centres. It utilises an innovative closed-loop cooling technology that avoids continuous water consumption, which saves billions of litres of water annually compared to standard cooling towers.

work quite that way. Power we can, water we can't. Billions of litres of water annually compared to standard cooling towers. Okay, now that's a really interesting thing. This is how closed-loop cooling works. It's filled once. The system is filled with a fluid loop once and recirculates it internally for decades without continuous replenishment. Excellent. No evaporation. It eliminates the massive water loss tied to traditional evaporative cooling systems. There's a power offset. While closed-loop designs use slightly more electricity facilities, pair them with 100% renewable power sources to balance the footprint. Okay, now that all sounds doable. And as I say, these rich tech bros, they've got the big pockets. They will make the profit from this. So they have to make their own investments, I'm sure. The policy context in Canberra, local standards, the ACT Chief Minister, Andrew Barr, noted via ABC News that Canberra does not need to halt new digital infrastructure projects because local environment rules already match or exceed proposed national standards. About future framework, the local government is formalising a dedicated data centre framework to mandate high water and energy efficiency for future builds. Further exploration, you can read about a lot of this on the internet. Now, what I put into my search was Canberra Group says data centres don't need to be water cooled. Now that I've tracked that down, you could probably just go to your search engine and put in CDC data centres and you'll probably get some information right there. Now, if this technology is available, I believe because what we have in Australia, we have got not a lot of, is water. We need to actually be very, very, very judicious with who we allow to use anything. Be talking to Associate Professor Ian Wright in the next hour. Here's Dragon. What we listened to there was the Long Jumping Jeweler from Lavender Bay, and before that, Calypso from John Denver. 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